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Lord, I work 5 long years for one woman. And she had to kick me out.

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Good evening and welcome to the Verve Reserve. My name is Mark Dean, and we're coming to you from the KAGN studios in beautiful downtown Salida, Colorado, where tonight you'll hear 2 hours of the wonderful variations of that uniquely American original that we call jazz. Getting a little rainy, a little drizzle out there. It's kind of nice. We enjoy that, especially with the dryness we've had. So it's kind of a good change of pace to have an overcast day. gives our little beady eyes a rest sometimes. Got a good lineup of things to play tonight. I got a PSA I want to get rid. I want to read real quick before we get going here. It's about tuning into KAGN and the music. What keeps you tuning in? That's the big question. And is it knowing some DJs up here that volunteer, or is it the music, the local voices, and the stories? You know, there's so many variabilities here at KAGN that really draw people in. You know, so KAGN's community radio is conducting a listener survey to learn more about the people listening across the valley and how the station can continue to grow and serve the community. Survey information is available on our homepage at khen.org. So just, yeah, zip over to khen.org and answer the survey, and that information is really going to help us out for future decisions and financial commitments, et cetera, et cetera. All that information is going to be good for us. So khen.org, and go in there and take care of that survey if you don't mind. All right. Astrud Gilberto, she became famous from obviously the girl from Ipanema. And this particular album is Astrud with Stanley Turrentine, wonderful saxophone player. And this album came out in 1971. And the title is Brazilian Tapestry, and it is definitely Latin feel jazz. So I hope you enjoy it. It's really nice, and of course Astrud's voice is wonderful. Okay, Astrud Gilberto and Stanley Turrentine, Brazilian Tapestry. Here we go.

Toshiko Akiyoshi is the jazz piano player there from her Toshiko Akiyoshi Recital EP, and that was from 1994, and the tune we heard was Kisarazu Azinku. Very nicely done. Before that, the lovely voice of Cassandra Wilson from the best Blue Note album in the world ever from 1993, and that was her rendition of Van Morrison's Tupelo Honey. Before that, Stan Getz and Oscar Peterson, the Essential Stan Getz album, 1992 compilation album, and that was his rendition of the standard, very popular back in the day, Pennies from Heaven tune. And we started off with Gilberto with Turrentine album, 1971, Astrud Gilberto and her lovely voice, and the tune we heard was Brazilian Tapestry. Jazz Along the Arkansas returns August 1st through August 8th with performances and events in Buena Vista and Salida. The week concludes with Salida Jazz Fest in Riverside Park on Saturday, August 8th. A schedule of events is available through Salida Jazz Fest. The Great Colorado versus Texas Tomato War is scheduled for Saturday, August 29th at the Meadows in Buena Vista. The event includes organized tomato tossing activities along with family-oriented programming throughout the afternoon. Gates open at 1 p.m. with the youth event scheduled at 4:30 p.m. and the main event at 5 p.m. Additional information is available at tomatowar.org. Here's an important one. The city of Salida has implemented watering restrictions in response to ongoing drought conditions. Properties with even-numbered addresses may water on even-numbered calendar days, while properties with odd-numbered addresses may water on odd-numbered days. Watering is permitted only before 10 a.m. or after 4 p.m., and no watering is allowed on the 31st day of any month. Additional information is available at cityofsalida.com. That's important because it's very dry here. Don't waste the water. That's what we can say here. The Chaffee County Landfill offers appliance recycling and refrigerant recovery services for refrigerators, freezers, air conditioners, and other appliances containing refrigerants. Residents are asked to remove contents, doors, and shelves prior to drop-off and not to cut refrigerant lines. Don't do it. Don't cut them. Additional information is available by calling 719-539-3738. Okay. Good information there. Hope you can use it. We're going to keep rolling here. Bill Frisell, wonderful American guitar player. Guy does so much. He has done so much, and he still does. This is from his Intercontinentals album of 2003, and the song is Good Old People. Here we go, Bill Frisell.

the always entertaining sounds of Big John Patton. Organ player extreme, man. that was from his The Capitol Vaults Jazz Series from 2011. Spiffy Diffy was the tune we heard. Before that, 1953's The Pole Winners, Exploring the Scene. Of course, that's Barney Kessel, Shelly Manne, and Ray Brown. What a trio those guys were. And the tune was The Blessing. And we started off with Bill Frisell on the guitar from his Intercontinentals album of 2003. And the tune we heard was Good Old People. KHN is underwritten in part by Randy Canny, attorney at law. Randy handles criminal defense cases in Chaffee County and surrounding areas and is a proud supporter of community radio in Salida. He can be reached by phone at 719-221-3766. There's more information at cannylaw.com. And Canny, that is C-A-N-N-E-Y. 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All right. We appreciate our underwriters, that is for sure. Thanks to all of them. All right, let's keep rolling here. Paul Desmond, part of Dave Brubeck's bands back in the day, and he's known for his famous song that he wrote, Take Five. Well, this is his song that he wrote, Take Ten. And you will definitely notice the similarities. Of course, his incredible saxophone sound that he makes is unmistakable. You can't miss it. Paul Desmond, Take 10 from 1961. Here we go.

Ain't No Sunshine. Rodney Jones from Soul Manifesto, came out in 2001. Prior to that, Poncho Sanchez from Train's Delight album 2019. And we heard Blue Train. And before that, Pat Metheny Group from his Quartet album 1993. Was when that was released, and the tune we heard was When We Were Free. And we started off with Paul Desmond from his Take 10 album, 1961, and Take 10 was the tune we heard. 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The Arts Collective is located at 135 F Street in downtown Salida. 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All right. Plenty more music. Top of the hour here, so we've got a ways to go here. We got to get through some good stuff. Here's a good one right here. Roy Hargrove Quintet, the late Roy Hargrove, I should say. 1992's The Vibe album, and the tune is Blues for Booty Greens. This is a good one. Hope you like it.

All right, that was Victor Wooten, wonderful bass player. Really like his stuff. That's from his A Show of Hands 15 album that came out in 2011. The tune you heard was The Vision. Before that, good old Toots Thielemans on that harmonica. Man Bites Harmonica was the name of the album, 1955, that came out. And the tune we heard was Soul Station. Prior to that, Snarky Puppy from their Empire Central album of 2022. We heard the tune Coney Bear. And we started off with the Roy Hargrove Quintet from the Vibe album of 1992. And the tune we listened to was Blues for Booty Greens. Nice bluesy jazz tune there. All right. Let's keep rolling here. What do we got? So Vince Guaraldi, as we all know, is the Charlie Brown jazz music guy. Made him famous, but he was a very, very talented jazz piano player. Far beyond the Charlie Brown stuff. And so I'm going to... He did a variety of work from the Bay Area, and... this tune is from his 1964 album, From All Sides, and it also features Bola Sete, a Brazilian flamenco guitar player. And the tune is, it's been covered by numerous jazz artists, Cal Jader, a lot of vibraphonists, and Ginza Samba is the name of the tune, and it is... it's really nice to listen to here. Vince Guaraldi, Bola Sete, and the tune is Ginza Samba. Here we go.

All right. That was the great Grant Green on the guitar, wonderful player, from his Gooden's Corner album, 1961. And the title song of the same name, Gooden's Corner. Nice bluesy jazz music there. Toe-tapping jazz, I say. And before that, we heard Vince Guaraldi and Bola Sete from their From All Sides album in 1964. And it was their rendition of Genza Samba. Well, I got good news. DJ Silky Grooves just walked in, and I think I heard he's ready to throw down on some funk music tonight. I don't even know what that entails, but just get ready. Get ready. Anyway, I'm going to wrap it up and head on out and leave it to you guys and DJ Silky Grooves. Thank you for listening to K-Hen and the Verve Reserve tonight. I hope you've enjoyed the music. I try to bring you a good variety. Please go out and have yourselves a good week, and we'll see you out there around the town or on the trails or on the river or somewhere. Stay in the shade. Keep your feet in the water. Whatever you do, be safe, and we'll be back next week. Have a great evening.

Yes, indeed, ladies and gentlemen. It is 9 o'clock on Sunday evening. You know what time that is. It's time to funk up your life on KHEN, K-H-E-N-L-P, Salida 106.9. www.khen.org for the international and worldwide people. Guys, I got a great show for you tonight. Lots of good stuff going on. It's raining out here in Salida, which is a great thing. I hope it rains all night long. Open the windows, smell the rain, listen to some funky music with your boy DJ Silky Grooves. 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

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Get around. We're going to get back into this one. This is Bedford by the Ghost Funk Orchestra.

Oh yeah. Featherbed Lane by Matizo Beat off the album Featherbed Lane. We got some good funk coming up. Some more. More and more. Keep listening, baby.

Oh, yeah, that is funky. Supernatural Thing by Ben E. King. It's 9:34. It's K-Hen. This is DJ Silky Grooves. This next joint is gonna... I've been jamming to this one. Next joint is Like Yesterday by the Monophonics. Enjoy this one, ladies and gentlemen. It's a good one. Stay funky. DJ Silky's gonna keep doing it to you all night long. Here we go.

Wow. Wow. Just Like Yesterday. Monophonics off the album Like Yesterday. Woo, that's straight heat. Straight heat. We got some more tunes coming for you.

Hope everybody's enjoying the show thus far. This is Kahan. This is DJ Silky Grooves. It's Sunday night. Raining. Cooled down to a sweet 64 degrees here in Salada. It's been hot lately. Real hot. I'm glad it's cooling down and this rain is much needed. Hope you guys had a great week. Even better weekend. And thank you for kicking it with me. From everybody near and far. Thanks for tuning in to Kahan and me, DJ Silky Grooves, and this is Funk Up Your Life. 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Let's get back into this one. This one's called Kick That Hustle by Speedometer. And the album is Abbey Roadmasters. Let's get it.

That was a deep cut. Something different by the Prepositions.

Yeah, Salat, I gotta tell you one thing real quick. Don't mean to be stepping on this awesome, funky, funk bomb of a song, but I need to tell you about Jazz Along the Arkansas returns August 1st through August 8th with performances and events in Buena Vista and Salida. The week concludes with Salida Jazz Fest in Riverside Park on Saturday, August 8th. 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Check it out.

That is so funky. That song is called Funk Bomb by Alfred Pee Wee Ellis and the James Brown Orchestra off the album Motherlode. This next song is called Qualified.

That does it. My hour of power and funky soul is up, unfortunately. But I will be back next week, same time, same place. Kahen 106.9, Salida, khen.org on the World Wide Web. 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Anyway, I hope you guys have a great week. You've been listening to KHENLP 106.9. This is the Funk Up Your Life show. I'm DJ Silky Grooves. Thanks for spending your Sunday night with me. I'll see you next week. Well, you can hear me next week. Same time, same place. Hope you guys have a great week. I'm going to let you cruise out of here with my main man, Delvon Lamar Organ Trio. And this is Close But No Cigar. Until next time, have a good one. Stay funky, Salida.

the boogie on this here piano. Doing mighty fine, I'm gonna make it shake it. I'll make it do it and make it do it until you break it. It's called a Lewis boogie, any Lewis way.

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3: 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We lived in Arizona, and the skies always had little fluffy clouds in them, and they were long and clear. There were lots of stars at night. And when it would rain, it would all turn. They were beautiful, the most beautiful skies, as a matter of fact.

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One of my greatest fascinations in life has always been a little store where you can go in and get a vanilla Coke and listen to the popcorn machine go pop, pop, pop. Dig through a record bin and find a record for 69 cents that you always wanted all your life. When I was in high school, the only way you could get from North Austin to South Austin on the bus was to get off the bus in Central Austin and get on another bus. And where you changed the bus at 6th and Congress was a place called a Woolworth store. And I always had just enough time to run into the Woolworth store and get myself a vanilla Coke, dig through the record bin, wink at the boys, and get back on the bus. And Woolworth stores are the same everywhere in the world. They have this wonderful smell to them. They smell like popcorn and chewing gum rubbed around on the bottom of a leather-soled shoe. The first time we went to Europe, we landed in London and we were driving through central London and we came around a corner and by golly, there was a Woolworth store. And I wanted them to stop the car and let me out so I could go fill up my suitcase with unnecessary plastic objects. And if you've ever been in a big Woolworth store where there's an elevator, or a lift, as they say in Europe. Every time the doors open on the elevator, they make a little noise like this. And I've often been asked what that little noise was. And that's what it is. It's the elevator door.

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0: I'm J.W. 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All right.
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William Butler Yeats in jeans. Got up to play guitar and sing in some joint in Mission Beach last night. And at the door sat Tom Waits in a pork pie hat and silver skates, and he's juggling three collection plates. Jesus Christ. Towns Van Zandt standing at the bar, skinning a Hollywood movie star, and he can't remember where he parked his car or to whom he lost the keys. But he's full of angst and hillbilly haiku. What's a poor Fort Worth boy to do? Go on, rhyme something for a man. Tell him how you really feel.

Ginsburg and Kerouac, shooting dice and playing Ramblin' Jack's guitar with the cowboy painting pickguard on it. 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Now there's their pride of lions to draw to. 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

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KHEN, serving the people and places we love in the Upper Arkansas Valley.

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3: 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I'm Maeve Conran, the coalition's managing editor, and coming up on today's show, a regenerative farmer grapples with an historic winter drought.
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8: 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This has been great.
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3: From Rocky Mountain Community Radio, it's the Regional Roundup. But first, some news from around the Rocky Mountain West. Aspen-based nonprofit Climate Curve announced the 10 winners of its annual prize earlier this month. The awards ceremony, emceed by late-night host Seth Meyers, highlighted promising solutions to addressing climate change. Aspen Public Radio's Michael Finelli has more.
11: Meyers opened the evening with a few minutes of comedy, and he didn't hold back on the Aspen stereotypes.
12: I read an interesting stat that Aspen has more people per capita who both believe that climate change is the most important issue of our time and are also willing to be the only passenger on a private plane.
11: One of the prize winners announced later was LanzaJet, which makes sustainable fuel for planes, private or otherwise. The company claims to have the most scalable, sustainable jet fuel system on the market. LanzaJet turns sources like solid waste or crops into ethanol, which can then be used in existing airline fuel infrastructure. The other transportation category winner was Link Power, which is refurbishing old EV batteries to provide backup power in East Africa. All 10 Keeling Curve Prize winners will receive $50,000, plus a network of support, which the nonprofit Climate Curve hopes drives further investment. For Aspen Public Radio, I'm Michael Finelli.
3: On Monday, July 13th, President Donald Trump announced he was shrinking the size of two national monuments in Utah, removing monument protections from about 3 million acres in total. Trump took similar actions to shrink Bears Ears and Grand Staircase Escalante during his first term, although Joe Biden restored both monuments in 2021. Our rural climate reporter, Caroline Yonas, has more.
13: Officials say the total 3 million acres removed from both monuments will make managing the landscapes easier. Scott Brayton with the Southern Utah Wilderness Alliance says this opens up the area, and indeed other monuments, to activities that could degrade the landscape, like mining. He says Southern Utah is already feeling the impacts of climate change.
14: And to do that while the largest wildfire in the nation, the Babylon Fire, rages out of control in the heart of Bears Ears, I think is just despicable, frankly.
13: SUA, five tribal nations, and other groups sued the first Trump administration in 2017 over the first monument reductions. Braden says SUA is prepared to once again fight, quote, illegal reductions in court. Caroline Yanez, Rocky Mountain Community Radio.
3: The snow that falls in our mountains becomes water that farmers and ranchers use to irrigate their fields. With an historically low snowpack this year, producers have had to cut back and they're concerned about how dry things could get by the end of summer. Aspen Public Radio's Michael Finelli reports that

0: like apples, or they mush them up, they turn into goo, and they dissolve and then feed the microbes in the ground.
1: Cover crops are one of the main tenets of regenerative agriculture. Tornar started planting them a few years ago when he first learned about the benefits. With water levels so low, he's only able to harvest hay once this summer. But without the cover crops, he might not have been able to cut hay at all.
0: We're lucky to be where we are today.
1: Across Colorado, farmers are embracing regenerative methods like cover cropping and rotational grazing. That has environmental benefits like increased biodiversity and carbon storage. But it also helps farmers adapt to an increasingly dry landscape. And as state climatologist Russ Schumacher will tell you, this year, the landscape is record-breakingly dry.
2: The March heat wave was... It's hard to describe how extreme it was.
1: Colorado just had its worst snow year on record. And Schumacher says the main culprit was a summer-like heat wave during the height of snow season.
2: We had a lot of areas in Colorado that had a week's worth of days that were warmer than any March day in the previous 75 years.
1: Scientists say the March heat wave would have been virtually impossible without human-caused climate change. Colorado's snowpack had been teetering near record lows all season, but by April 1st, it plummeted to a fraction of the previous low. That early spring meltout also meant farmers started with drier soil. Becca Roberts grows vegetables at High Water Farms in Silt, where the water is not as high as it once was.
3: Coming into this season, it was a lot more dry. Like, March was super dry. To begin with, you know, our soils had very little moisture in them.
1: Robert says some years there will be a blanket of snow over the farm all winter. That retains moisture in the ground. But this year...
3: we basically had no snow coverage for most of the winter. So here's our ditch.
1: Roberts opens the gate to the ditch next to the farm, her source of irrigation.
3: You can see there's a trickle coming in. Most years, the water is a lot higher.
1: The ditch feeds off the Colorado River, but with river levels so low, less water was flowing through. She says her ditch managers had to use heavy machinery to deepen the channel. Roberts isn't sure how much water she'll have by the end of the summer, but she's using shade structures, drip irrigation, and like Felix Tornar, cover crops. Tornar says it was nerve-wracking when he first switched to this farming style.
0: I would be on my knees trying to find all the seedlings and stuff that were coming up, and it took a while to prove to me that it's working.
1: He acknowledges that it takes a big investment and a leap of faith, especially for bigger operations. But Tornar says eventually it has to happen.
0: The depletion of the ground is devastating. It's just going to take more fertilizer, and otherwise nothing's going to grow, and at some point we have to change.
4: These regenerative practices have made a big difference for Tornar as he tries to keep up with a warming climate, but it can't make up for the water he lost during this record low snow year. So for now, every farmer is praying for a strong monsoon this summer and a wetter fall and winter. For Aspen Public Radio, I'm Michael Finelli.
5: As wildfires continue to burn across our region, thousands of people have been forced to evacuate. But they're not the only ones. The Gold Mountain Fire in southwest Colorado also forced a local animal shelter to move its animals out of harm's way. For Rocky Mountain Community Radio, KVNF's Audrey McCabe reports.
6: As the Gold Mountain Fire pushed towards Ridgeway, staff at Second Chance Humane Society made a plan they hoped they'd never need. On June 29th, staff asked for emergency foster volunteers in case they had to evacuate. Within 48 hours, that contingency plan became a reality. Here's Executive Director Nick Gilman.
7: We got over 100 responses from community families saying they would be an emergency foster for us. And sure enough, 48 hours later, it was necessary for us to evacuate because of how close the fires were and smoke and everything else.
6: Second Chance put out the official notice that it was evacuating on the morning of July 1st. The community's response was immediate.
7: We managed to move out our entire population of animals within 3 hours once the evacuation started.
6: Gilman said it was important that Second Chance didn't wait for an official evacuation order before getting the animals out.
7: One of the key parts of evacuating an animal shelter is absolutely to make the call to evacuate before it's necessary. We don't want flames, 100 yards down the road when

0: when we're trying to get people in to evacuate our shelter. So in an abundance of caution, we made the call to evacuate long before an evacuation call was ordered, in part because of the flames, in part because of the smoke.
1: As it turns out, Second Chance couldn't have been in better hands during the evacuation. Gilman spent a decade responding to disasters for the American Humane Association. He says the Gold Mountain Fire was the 56th disaster he's worked, and one of the most heartening because of the community response.
0: Much of my work during those 10 years was doing nothing but responding to disasters, and I think I got up to 55 disasters, which was the Deepwater Horizon oil spill in Louisiana. The 56th disaster I responded to was the Gold Mountain Fire right here in Ridgeway and Ouray.
1: The fire came within a few miles of the shelter. Had the winds shifted, Gilman says the buildings could have been in danger. But as soon as it was safe, Second Chance brought all the animals back.
0: We're 100% confident that the shelter is safe right now. The firefighters have done a terrific job. What they've always done is to create a circle of protection around the structures that are in the area. And they certainly know that Second Chance Humane Society is located right at the intersection of County Road 10 and 550. So fires do burn. There's not a lot that the firefighters can do about, you know, fires in steep terrain, but they knew who they had to protect, and they were absolutely protecting us.
1: Though the immediate danger to staff and animals seems to be over, the smoke from the fire left the shelter with another challenge.
0: As we recover from this fire, one of the things that we're going to be coming back to the community for is funding for additional air purifiers. We already have air purifiers at our shelter, but we need a bunch more now that we are recovering from the fire, because this smoke has made all the rooms, the whole place smells like a campfire.
1: And the evacuation underscored the need to fix a pre-existing issue, the state of the organization's vans.
0: We have two vans that we could use to evacuate the animals if we needed to use them, but our vans are old, they're finicky, sometimes they work, sometimes they don't. So we're going to be entering a drive to see if we can get the community to help us with two additional vans, so that we're not worried about the whether our vans work or not. In fact, I made reservation for rental vans to use because I just didn't trust our own vans, and that is scary.
1: In our conversation with Gilman, he expressed so much gratitude for how the community rallied for the animals.
0: Once in a while, we need help from the community, and this was one of those times, and the community came through with flying colors.
1: Six lucky pets that were evacuated found permanent homes with their emergency fosters. For KVNF, I'm Audra McCabe.
2: You're listening to the Regional Roundup from Rocky Mountain Community Radio. I'm Maeve Conlon. Artists in Carbondale, in western Colorado, recently welcomed the public into their galleries, studios, and even their backyards for the town's first ever Art Wander. The event offered visitors a chance to meet artists where they create. KDNK's Catalina Villarreal visited one of the participating artists, Patricia Warman, in her art garden.
3: Currently in Patricia's garden, we walk through the back gate. She opened her whole backyard for people to come around and walk through it. And her garden is luscious. The colors are bright, the plants are tall and big. It is a sanctuary in here. And she has mosaics every which way.
4: I am a gardener. I love gardening, and I don't really have the talents to be able to paint or sculpt and do some of the wonderful art that people do. But mosaic work is very free form, and you don't have to follow patterns. Like stained glass is so meticulous and exact, where mosaic, it, as I said, it's free form. So that's how I started doing the mosaics.
3: Patricia does more than mosaics. If you pass her home, you might wonder, huh, what's hanging from those trees? Bicycle wheels with glass?
4: I was visiting my sister back in Michigan, and in her garden was a bicycle wheel. And I fell in love with the bicycle wheel. And Aaron over at the bike shop at the 3rd Street Center, and the wheels that he could not use because they had to be calibrated just right to put them on a bike, he was just throwing away. So I said, could I have those wheels? That was the inspiration for the bicycle wheels. They were fun, and these have been hanging in this yard for at least 12 years, 13 years, and they hang year-round, so they weather well.
3: As we chat, I notice what looks like a flower lying next to her, made of wire and porcelain plates.
4: These ever-blooming flowers? Over in the corner, Catalina, there's a group of them, and you'll see them as you walk by.
3: Patricia tells me what made her switch from mosaic tiles to wire leaves.
4: I blew out this joint trimming lilacs in the backyard. And at the time, my hand, I couldn't use my left hand because of the injury. So I started doing these because the leaves, you have to bend wire and manipulate it. And so that's how I started the ever-blooming flowers. It was therapy to get the motion back in this hand.
5: My mom would love this. If she ever makes it up here, I want to bring her over.
4: Please do. I love to share my garden. I love it.
5: Thank you. This has been great.
4: Thank you.
5: You go. Thank you.
4: Bye.
5: I appreciate you.
3: If you walk through Crystal Circle, you may come across Patricia Warman's garden, with trees filled with glistening bike wheels, mosaic tiled paths, porcelain plate flowers, and more. For KD&K, I'm Catalina Villarreal.
6: Driving through the Rocky Mountains, the towering peaks grab your attention. But for geologists, they're also seeing something more, an ancient landscape full of clues about the Earth's history. Mark Bell and Rick Kolb are two retired geologists who spent time in Westcliff in southern Colorado. They stopped by the KLZR studios and spoke with Stephanie Sear about the geology of the area.
7: When you look at places like Cotopaxi, Westcliff, Hardscrabble Canyon together, what's the bigger geological story that connects all of these places?
8: Let's back up a little bit.
7: Sure.
8: And start with, how old is Colorado? And so rocks in Colorado have been found to be about 2.8 billion years old, which is really only half of the age of the Earth, which is about 4.8 billion years old. But those are pretty old rocks. So we see those rocks, those oldest rocks in northern Colorado, northwestern Colorado. But speaking of the Cotopaxi area, there are rocks in Hardscrabble Canyon that go back about 1.6 billion years old. And these are mainly igneous rocks and metamorphic rocks. These are rocks that never really made it to the Earth's surface, but were buried way deep. And now we see them because of erosion in that canyon and areas around the Westcliff area. The rocks here are quite old and are easily viewable as you drive some of the canyons away from Westcliff.
9: But the rocks in Sangre de Cristo rocks are much younger than Hardscrabble Canyon rocks. We have the Precambrian rocks and the Hardscrabble, which are billion-year-old range, whereas these rocks here are less than 100 million years old. So what has happened here is the rocks over in Hardscrabble Canyon, they've been raised up and all the younger rocks have been eroded away. Over 500 million years they were eroded away, so that's why they're exposed to the surface now.
8: And little evidence of the more recent rocks, that being anything less than 100 million years old in the canyon. There are some of the Dakota Formation, which is where we find dinosaur bones and dinosaur footprints around Colorado in that formation. I think as you drive into this valley, the notable things that you see, obviously, are the Sangre de Cristo Mountains jutting up to the west of the cliff, and the mining activity, obviously, in the immediate area here, as well the wet mountains, which are also a mini mountain range that probably about the same date as the Sangre de Cristo's, time frame-wise. But one little known fact, the Rocky Mountains here and the San Juan de Cristo Mountains are really the second mountain range that existed here in Colorado and North America. The ancestral Rockies were present here about 300 million years ago, and they were roughly along the same north-south direction that the current Rockies are, but they were situated about 100 miles to the west of these rocks.
7: I see. What was their name again?
8: They were called the ancestral Rockies. And the reason we know they were there is because of the sediments that we still find in the regional area. If people are familiar with Garden of the Gods and Red Rocks Mountain Park, where all the amphitheater is and the concerts, those are rocks called the Fountain Formation, which are basically erosional remnants of the ancestral Rockies.
7: Wow.
8: So really cool. You see these big formations, thick conglomerates and sandstones that eroded from those Rockies of long ago.
9: Yeah. Mark just mentioned the wet mountains, and you know, we have Silver Cliff and the silver mines that were up there. So, you know, the rocks there are very different. And you can see when you go over on Highway 69, you can see the veins of quartz that go through there. And that's because that's where the silver came from, is those quartz. So the gold and silver was deposited after the rocks were laid down. And they were brought in by the fluids these metals were dissolved in those veins.
8: And they call them hydrothermal fluids. They were heated water that injected from down deep up to the surface because heat rises as this hot water rises like boiling water. And with that were all these minerals that were in it. Then they cooled and left behind these minerals such as gold and silver and other minerals that Rick is talking about. I think people ask about the San Juan de Cristos, how long have they been there? And the current Rocky started forming around 60 million years ago, something like that. And if I could back up a little bit, dinosaurs are always an item of discussion. The dinosaurs were here for 100 million years. They were here much longer than people have been on the Earth, which was only about 4 million if you extend it way back. But those dinosaurs, very successful, were here 100 million years, even before the Rockies were here. And throughout this immediate area, we find bones and footprints and things like that. And those bones and footprints were anywhere from 60 to 150 million years old, something like that.
7: So let's back up to that point in time when those dinosaurs were here, when the Rocky Mountains were not here.
8: Right.
7: What did it look like? People often do not believe me when I say it was covered in water. It was a tropical landscape.
8: It was.
9: Jungle.
8: The Amazon, much as we see Brazil and Central America today, that's what this area looked like. So the dinosaurs were living in warm, humid environments. Not all of them, but many of them in this area. And walking through slow-moving streams, palm trees, and so forth. We find those fossils in the area here. But it was flat, sea level, essentially. And we were closer to the equator because this plate, North American plate, moved that far, about 1,000 miles north. So we were much closer. Dinosaurs were prevalent, mainly in the, if you see Jurassic Park, in the Jurassic time frame, is the epitome of the dinosaur time frame, which was 100 and some million years ago. So, and they died at the end of the Cretaceous period, which is, there's visible evidence of that today.
6: Mark Bell and Rick Kolb are retired geologists. They were speaking with KLZR's Stephanie Sear. And we finish out today's show with the ultimate summer pastime, baseball. For many Americans, summer and baseball go hand in hand. It's also the season when college players join summer collegiate leagues to improve their game and maybe get noticed by a professional scout.
10: Now batting for your Boulder Collegians, the catcher, Yale Johnson.
6: It's a warm evening in July, and at Scott Carpenter Park, the Boulder Collegians are hosting the Lumberjacks. It's one of the many games they're playing this summer across Colorado and Kansas as part of the Rocky Mountain Collegiate League. Tony Rucco is the team's manager, executive director, and coach.
11: The rosters are made out of college kids, college players, or ingoing college players that recently graduated from high school.
6: The team's history goes back further than most people realize.
11: There's a lot of nostalgia involved in this field. Collegians have played here since 1964. Since that time, there's over 100 players that played for the Collegians that have reached the major leagues, including one Hall of Famer in Tony Gwynn, But guys like Joe Madden, who was a longtime manager in professional baseball, Terry Francona, who's actually the manager of the Cincinnati Reds now, and, you know, Bob Horner, Joe Carter, who was a World Series hero, they all played for the Collegians at one point.
10: Gale steals third and scores on the error by the catcher.
6: Rucco says Madden still talks about his time here.
11: He wrote a book, and he mentions the Boulder Collegians in it. He had a great time in Boulder. I mean, you know, he proposed to his wife at Baseline Liquors here in Boulder.
6: The Boulder Collegians is a nonprofit. Rucco spends a lot of time fundraising, as well as recruiting and training. To keep costs down, the team relies on families in the community to host players.
11: We have some host families that they stay with, and they'll stay in the Boulder area. And then we have the majority of our roster this year is local Colorado kids, which helps because host families are always difficult to find. But we have Regis, we have Metro State players. University of Northern Colorado is real well represented on our roster. We have a couple kids from the Air Force Academy, which is pretty big because they only get 3 weeks off during the summer. And some of them have chose to come play for us, which is amazing.
10: Now batting, number 25, Damian Alvarez.
6: There are no playoffs in this league. Instead,
11: the top two teams in the league get a berth to the National Baseball Congress World Series in Wichita, which is at the end of July. So people play for that because that tournament is really good. It's the best of the best of the country.
6: The Boulder Collegians got to the Nationals in 2024 and 2021. Rucco says they could have gone other years but couldn't, not due to a lack of talent.
11: But finances kept us from going out. We're a nonprofit, so we basically barely get by during the summers.
6: Rucco is a one-man show, coach, manager, and fundraiser. For him, it's a labor of love.
11: Yeah, it's giving back. Baseball's treated me good. I got an education because of baseball, so it's good to give back.
6: Rucco played baseball long before he coached it, in high school and college. He still loves the game. He says the sport has enduring popularity and is a true part of American culture.
11: Baseball is just Americana. I mean, I watched The movie The Sandlot the other night, which is a terrific movie, and it's good to get back to those kind of roots.

0: 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Thanks to our rural climate reporter, Caroline Yanez, Aspen Public Radio's Michael Finelli, KVNF's Audrey McCabe, KDNK's Catalina Villarreal, and KLZR's Stephanie Sear for today's show. Our theme music is Take Me Somewhere by Joel Adam Russell. I'm Maeve Conran. Thanks for listening.
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4: Barack!

finding number out of the drawn by December. But spring was gone. Traces of the people and things and places, so much a part of my life. Where did it go? Time has brought some changes, caught us by surprise. Where is the seed that we name? Keeps the love alive.

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And I ran beneath your diamond skies, and I drank your waves of grain. My name is Mickey Mantle, boys.

Well, good morning. And welcome to the Sunny Side Up program on KHGN here on Monday, July 27th. And hopefully you had a good weekend. Now, we returned from a trip this weekend. My wife and I spent 8 days over in Iceland in the cool, wet weather. And it was a welcome break from the hot we've had here in Salida. And, of course, we came back, and Denver hit a record high when we got off the airplane and was real grateful to get here down to Salida. So I want to thank you for listening to this program. My name is Dennis Capella. I'm trying to think how many years I've been hosting the Monday morning show. You know, at the time when I volunteered for it, was when I volunteer, I generally ask, you know, where can I help? And they said they needed a DJ to, you know, fill in on Monday mornings, and I didn't realize what I was signing up for. As I tell you, if there's some Monday mornings, it's hard to get up and get started and get in here. But I do enjoy playing music for you. I'm going to have a show primarily of new and old bluegrass throughout the morning. So sit back and enjoy. And thank you very much for listening to not only this show, but for listening to KHEN. And speaking of this show, it is supported in part by Rooster Pie Printing. 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

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And once you get to that website, you'll see lots of information about caregiver support groups, the community clinic, lead tests for children, yoga for grown-ups, free STI testing, etc., etc. So if you got a health concern, check out their website. Well, and you can also call them at 719-539-4510. Well, let's see. Well, I best say this first. The views expressed on this program are those of myself and my guests and do not necessarily reflect the views of the KAHAN staff, volunteers, underwriters, or board of directors. All right. So I opened the show with someone I saw at a High Mountain Hay Festival a couple of years ago, Mike Compton and Joe Newberry. And they performed, the standard, Lazy John, recorded by many artists over the years. So I thought that'd be, you know, a nice kind of mellow piece to start the day off with. So I'm going to go now take, before I get into more of the bluegrass, I'm going to play Jesse Dayton, and he's a blues artist out of Texas. And this is going to be a little bit rowdier than the last tune, but it's called The Ballad of Boyd Elder. This is Jesse Dayton.

Well, good morning again. And this is Dennis Capella, your host for the Sunny Side Up program here on Monday morning. Thanks for listening. We do appreciate all your support. And please continue to support KHEN. So thanks again for your support. So Salida, pretty known for its music. We get a lot of music in this town. And when I talk to friends from other locations in the state, and I mention all the music we have here, and they're quite surprised because, one, they're not familiar with Salida, and they don't know how creative this area is. And I've actually had a few friends drive down from the Boulder area to attend some of our music shows. And speaking of that, coming up, not quite two weeks. Jazz Along the Arkansas. So Jazz Along the Arkansas returns August 1st through August 8th with performances and events in the Buena Vista and Salida. The week concludes with the Salida Jazz Fest in the Riverside Park on Saturday, August 8th. A schedule of events is available through Salida Jazz Fest. So I don't have a lot of information on that. I will get that and report it back to you. But that gives me inspiration for my show next week. I'm going to focus on jazz music. And I'm going to listen to some of the jazz music artists that are going to attend and see if I can't mimic some of the jazz that they play. So that's a week from this coming Saturday. So if you're a jazz lover, if you're not, take an opportunity to listen to some of the jazz music and some of the innovation coming from the jazz world. The classic. The Colorado versus Texas tomato war coming up. So, the great Colorado versus Texas tomato war is scheduled for Saturday, August 29th. At the Meadows in Buena Vista. The event includes organized tomato tossing activities along with family-oriented programming throughout the afternoon. Gates open at 1 p.m. with the youth event scheduled for 4:30 p.m. and the main event at 5. Additional information is available at tomatowar.org. All right, as typical of Salida, there's a number of more events coming up, and I'll get to them. And I did want you to know about the last two cuts I played. The last one, I guess, is the classic bluegrass piece by Joel Mullins and the Radio Ramblers, Let Time Ride. And then before that, I played Jesse Dayton with Ballad of Boyd Elder. All right, so how about a little bit of Del McCoury here? Del McCoury Band.

0: Good morning again. And in case you were wondering or you tuned in late, this is the Sunny Side Up program on Monday morning, and I'm Dennis Capella, your host. Well, what I just played, this last tune, was from a 2-3-man band called Fog Hollow, and the title of that song was Sitting on the Old Dock Shore. And then prior to that, I played the Del McCoury Band, a instrumental piece called Seventh Heaven. Well, let's take a look at what else is going on here in the Salida and the Chaffee County area. Well, coming up this Saturday and Sunday, August 1st and 2nd, Dark Sky Salida, the Colorado Trail Foundation, the Continental Divide Trail Coalition, and Garner will host the Dark Sky Party August 1st and 2nd. And it'll be held at Marshall Pass. The weekend includes astronomy programs and activities focused on dark sky conservation along the Continental Divide and the Colorado Trail. For additional information, you can get it at the website c.tcoalition.org. Well, if the weather's good and we don't have the typical thunderstorms, that sounds like it could be a fun event. But if there's any thunderstorms in the area, that probably wouldn't be the best spot to be sitting. But it's something to check out. 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That's all the information I have at this point in time. So, question for you. Have you taken the Cahan survey? We would be very grateful if you took a few minutes, go to our website, and I think you know that's cahan.org. When you open the website, you'll see an opportunity to give us your opinion. Let us know how we're doing as a community radio station. You can let us know if there's programs you don't like, programs you really like. And I would ask, if there's a program you don't like, explain to us why. We'd like to understand why you don't like that particular program. We're very open to commentary from our listeners and from the community. And as any business, and we are a business, even though we're nonprofit, input from listeners in this case helps us improve the quality of the programming that we can provide you. So take that opportunity, go to cahan.org, and you'll see a spot where you can take the survey. And you'll also see a spot where you can make a donation. Should you feel, you know, like you could do that, please make that a donation also. So, as we all know, there's a lot of music going on in Colorado. And we have more jazz music coming. You know, I said that not this weekend, but the weekend after. We're going to have jazz music. Well, you get a little bit of taste of that. This Thursday, July 30th, a band called Zephyr. I've heard them several times. Really enjoy their music. It's kind of a mix of different people that plays. I'm not sure which artist will be performing. But it's a nice set of jazz music that they play. So that's this Thursday. Hopefully the weather will be good, and we can all sit out there on a beautiful July evening, grab a slice of pizza or a sandwich, and enjoy some music. So that's coming up this Thursday. Now, speaking of live music, you know, Cahan's mission statement goes as such. 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Well, one way we fulfill that mission statement is our live music calendar. I'm sure many of you have seen these posted around town, or you've gone to our website. You'll see a page marked Live Music Calendar. This is a music. This is a task of love from our DJs here at the station. We have a group of DJs that canvass all the local music scenes. And we print out a schedule, location, where. I think it's about every Thursday, Wednesday or Thursday, we get it out, which tells you where all the music is in Chaffee County. So if you've got, say you've got a friend coming into town and you're looking for something to do, then you want to go listen to some music, go to KHN, pull down the Live Music Calendar, look at what you see there and pick something to listen to. I had a friend a couple of months ago called me, and they had tickets for one of the shows at the steam plant. And, you know, thankfully the steam plant refunded them the tickets because of weather. But when he and I were talking on the phone, you know, I had said, "Hey, Mike, let me send you a copy of our music schedule that's here in Salida." So I emailed to him, and he called me back the next day, and he was amazed. And he's a musician himself based around Boulder. He was not aware of all the music going on here. So he said, "Hey, my son and I are making a trip to Salida. We want to come some weekend and listen to all the music." That contributes to not only to KHN, but to our community. And that's if you like music, that's a pretty valuable piece of information for you. So take a chance, try something new, pick up one of our calendars, and, you know, if you're looking for a place to go, stop in some of the businesses and listen to some music. There are a number of those facilities that also support KHN. And if you happen to have the opportunity, thank them for supporting KHEN. All right, I finished my mid-morning rant. We'll start on some more music here. So, let's see. Now, here's an older group, Branch Fire Squad.
1: "Ladies and gentlemen, please make welcome to the firehouse, the fabulous Dry Branch Fire Squad.

0: Thank you very much.
1: Dry Branch Fire. That's a fairly old piece. The band is kind of scattered over the years. They still get together every now and then. And one of the founders lives in Westcliff. So, speaking of music, I did take a minute to look up the Salada Jazz Fest schedule. So what I'm reading is it's going to be, on August 8th from 1:30. Well, it doesn't say what time it ends, but I'm sure it'll end by 10 o'clock. So here's a line. Starting at 1:30. I may not go that late because right now they're only showing four performers. And I don't know, the only one I know anything about is the last act, is the first act is the Jazz Merchants, followed by the Zephyr Jazz Project, which is, we've talked about Zephyr playing this Thursday. I'm assuming this is the same group, but they're going to play a blend of jazz, soul, rock, and Latin rhythms. So that ought to be a very interesting show. Then the Borum Lee Quintet. I have no idea who they are, but it's featuring Borum Lee of Pretty Lights and Break Science. I'll look up a little bit more of that and let you know. And then the show I really want to see, the Falconeers. And this is the U.S. Air Force Academy Band. That ought to be an outstanding performance. If you like big band music, that's not to miss. Now, unfortunately, I can't find any times for these shows. I'll continue to search, but I may keep feeding you pieces of information of this as I gather it. So, lots of jazz coming up in the next 2 weeks. If you're not a fan of jazz, I would encourage you to go out and listen to some of this. As I've said repeatedly over my programming, I listen to all sorts of music. In my opinion, there is no really bad music out there. The difference is people have different tastes. But that doesn't mean we shouldn't kind of broaden our spectrum and at least listen and try to appreciate some of the other genres of music. And I am a fan favorite of jazz. I've collected jazz for many years. I'm glad to see Mark Dean has a jazz show on Sunday nights. And I particularly like his programming, although I never make it awake long enough to listen to the whole thing. But, you know, check it out. Listen to some jazz music that's coming up in the next 2 weeks. Well, what I just played, sorry, a little bit of lax there, not identifying. That was Dry Branch Fire, Rolling on Rubber Wheels. All righty. Here we go. I'm going to play the Price Sisters. These are two sisters that have got quite a reputation and earning a bigger reputation in the bluegrass world. And this is called Rabbit in the Rosebush, a classic.

Wasn't that great? That was the Price sisters. I'm not sure they're twins. They sure look like twins, and you can check out their website and probably get additional information. Okay, I did do a little bit more research. Okay, so the music for the Jazz Fest begins at 5:30 and it goes to 9:30. And I'm on the looking on the web at Borum Lee, and he's described as a keyboardist and producer, and he is a genre-bending artist bridging the gap between traditional and modern musical realms. So some of the pictures I see, he is surrounded by keyboards. So it'll be interesting. It may be New Age jazz. I can't say what he's actually going to play. I haven't listened to any of his music, but that'll be before the Falconeers come on. So something else you can try something new. You may like it, you may not like it, but it never hurts to spend a little bit of time trying to appreciate the music. And speaking of that, I recall, talk about appreciating music. It's at the Bluegrass, Telluride Bluegrass Festival, and it's got to be close to 10 years ago. And if you've never been there, it's a wonderful festival if you like bluegrass. And it's very well organized. And I always have got one that got up early in the morning and stood online to run onto the field to set out a blanket and chairs and whatever for a fellow guest of mine. And one of the things about standing on the line, you get a chance to talk to a lot of people that are attending the festival. And everybody was talking about, just about everybody, talking about this one artist I had never heard of. And so I was looking at the programming to see, when he was going to perform. And it turned out he was playing at 2 o'clock in the afternoon on Saturday. Now, that's not the ideal time to be playing on the stage in Telluride. It's the middle of the day. It's warm. And a lot of people, like my fellow guests, they went back to the condo we were staying at, and they went to take a nap. But I saw this guy called Billy Strings on the schedule. And I thought, well, this is what everybody's talking about. So, at Telluride, they allow you to get up close to the stage. But you can't stand there for a long period of time. Someone will comfortably come along and give you a nudge. And here was Billy Strings playing the guitar. And I stood there for the few minutes they allow you to do that and watched them play. And I was less than 10 feet from him, and I was amazed. So, Billy Strings.

Billy Strings, Turmoil and Trouble. And I'm sure today, if he goes to Telluride, he'll no longer be playing at 2 o'clock in the afternoon. He'll be one of the prime artists playing late in the afternoon, early in the evening. And the other thing that surprised me when I got to the stage and was able to look at him, he had a baby face. He didn't look that old. And then watching him play, it was, how did he? Anyway, I'll stop with my rant. So, hey, it's the Sunny Side Up program Monday. Thank you for listening. I'm Dennis Capella, your host. Thank you for your support of KHEN. A couple little bits of information. Even though we've received some moisture over the last week, week and a half, we're still under stage two fire restrictions, and they're in place. And this means no flames at all. So, you know, no fireworks, no campfires, no outdoor barbecue grills that are charcoal driven, no cigarettes. I remember when I was a kid, it seemed to me like everybody smoked cigarettes, including my parents. Smoking isn't as big a deal here in the U.S. as it used to be, but still, there are smokers out there. You know, you may want to be sitting by a campfire. No, I can't have a campfire. Want to light up a cigar or a cigarette. Please don't at this point in time. And this one shouldn't happen too frequently. Be careful of any sparks coming from you towing a vehicle, any metal striking other metal. It is so dry out there. And we've seen the disaster, the Aspen Acres fires, and some of the other wildfires we've had here in the area. You know, a lot of them are caused by lightning, which is absolutely nothing we can do about. So let's not have a human-created firestorm like what we've seen so far this year. Let's be safe. The weather doesn't look like it's going to get a lot of moisture. We've got a chance of thunderstorms just about every night this week. Let's just hope that some of that comes to fruition. We're not going to get out of this drought anytime soon. So welcome any water that we can get from the sky. All right. I don't want to ramble on much longer. Okay. Before I go, let's tell you what's going on this afternoon. After this program, we have the Golden Age of Radio, which I'm the host of. After that, we have Across the Great Divide at 10 a.m. with Ben until noon. Then at noon, we've got Democracy Now!, which is played Monday through Friday at noon. 1 o'clock, it's a Americana music mix, which is provided by our Big Bird automated programming. Dave Ward usually has that spot. He takes the summers off and hangs out in his cabin. And based on the weather, what we've had, he's got the right idea. Then at 3 o'clock, we have a syndicated program, the Grateful Dead Hour. Then at 4, Bacon Lubbock Tomato Sandwich with Rick. At 6, Twofers with Tanya. At 7, Free Range Love with Deirdre. At 9, The Third Room with Sparky. Now, if you want to know anything about those shows, go to our website, look for the weekly schedule. When you open that up, anything that's in yellow, you can check on, and you'll get an idea of what kind of music is being played. So thanks once again for listening to KHEN. I'll be back next week, and you already know I'll be playing jazz next week to celebrate Jazz Festival Week. But before we do that, here's a great song by a great female bluegrass artist, Rhonda Vincent.

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Have a good day.

0: Won't you come with me to Alabama? 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Nah, don't take one.
1: Good morning. It's 9 a.m. and you're listening to KHENLP 106.9 in Salida, Colorado.

0: got backbones and pot of beans, ham hocks with turnip greens, all you all in New Orleans. And that, what I like about the South.
1: Welcome to the Old Time Radio program on Monday, July 27th. And I'm Dennis Capella, your host for this show, although I won't do too much talking. I've got some great programs today. I've got a Western, and I'm going to play two more episodes from Tarzan. And then in August, we're going to change the 20-minute programs. Going to go to Superman. But I think I'm concluding the Tarzan series at about the right point in time. So later on in the future, we'll be able to pick it up from this point. 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We're also supported by a new business here in town, Salida Mercantile, an F Street art gallery in the Salida Creative District. The Salida Mercantile hosts a variety of art pieces from more than 20 local artists, including photography from Lars Lieber. The Salida Mercantile also offers a selection of souvenirs and is open Thursday through Monday from 10 a.m. to 7 p.m. That's Thursday through Monday from 10 a.m. to 7 p.m. And then it's supported by one of our long-term supporters, Amica's Pizza in downtown Salida. Amica serves salads, locally brewed beer, and hot pizzas from the in-house wood-fired oven. They're open 7 days a week to dine in or to take out. Amica's Pizza has served Salida for over 20 years and is proud to support community radio. A big thanks out to all our underwriters. I'm not sure we could be on air without the support of our underwriters. Not to slight any of our individual contributors, but these are people that support us throughout the year and help us stay on the air. So if you should happen by any one of our underwriters, you stop in there to solicit some business from them, please thank them for supporting KHEN. Well, it's coming to the end of July, and I did want to let you know that next month I'm going to change things up a little bit. I should change it up. What I'm going to do is focus on cops and robbers, I guess is the best way to put it. All the shows that I'll be playing in December will either be private detectives or police stories. There's some great shows in there. There's a show about Sam Spade and Raymond Chandler. There's a number of different shows that I think you'll enjoy. Plus, there's some true crime shows that I'm going to play. So that's next month. So we're going to finish up this month. This is Fort Laramie. This was actually a summer replacement show. It only ran for one season. Has a great cast, great shows. And this is about Fort Laramie up in Wyoming. It stars Raymond Burr, as you may know, as Perry Mason. And this one is from February 26, 1956, The Captain's Widow.

0: 83 men for duty. Hardy and Simmons in the hospital. 5 men on leave, Captain.
1: All right, Corporal Mercer. Just leave the morning report on the desk.
0: Yes, sir. One of the 3 new men is transferred out here from Fort Larned. Been assigned a 2nd platoon, sir.
1: Come in.
2: Captain Quince, the supply train's on its way in.
1: Oh, good.
2: Lieutenant Syberts is sending the train on to the quartermaster's depot, but he said he'd be right here.
1: All right, thanks, Jenkins.
3: Oh. Supply train in from the railroad at Cheyenne, Captain. All stores as ordered.
1: Anything to report, Mr. Syberts?
3: Cracked hub, 2 mules lame, 1 destroyed, otherwise routine, sir.
1: Your command have a good time in Cheyenne?
3: I think they did. I noticed a few skin knuckles.
1: Any complaints from the civilian authorities?
3: No, sir.
1: All right, Syberts. Sign out to the quartermaster. Water and turn your stock out in the South Range. Dismiss your men. They're relieved from further duty until... What's that buggy doing in your train?
3: Oh, I was going to tell you about that, sir. We had a passenger, a lady.
1: Lady?
3: A Mrs. Wentner. She's the widow of an officer who was stationed here.
1: Well, that must have been Captain Wentner.
3: Said he was killed by a Cheyenne.
1: Well, that's right. 3-4 years ago, up in Lance Creek. His whole command was wiped out.
3: That was before my time. I wonder what she's doing here.
1: She didn't tell you?
3: No, sir. Handsome woman.
1: I take it you enjoyed your trip then, Mr. Syberts.
3: Not bad, sir. May I give you a hand, ma'am?
4: Thank you.
1: Ms. Wintner, I'm Captain Quince. Welcome to Fort Laramie.
4: How do you do, Captain? Are you the post commandant?
1: No, ma'am. That would be Major Daggett. We didn't expect you, Mrs. Wintner. Perhaps your letter was delayed.
4: There was no letter. I told no one I was coming.
1: If we had, we might have arranged a more fitting reception and better transportation.
4: This was quite satisfactory. I rented the horse and buggy in Cheyenne, and the lieutenant furnished me a driver. You were very considerate, Lieutenant Syberts.
3: Thank you, Mrs. Wintner. Now, if you'll excuse me, I'll get back to the train.
4: Of course. Thank you, Lieutenant.
3: Pleasure, ma'am.
1: If you'll come with me, Mrs. Wintner, I'll take you in to meet Major Daggett.
4: All right, Captain. Thank you.
1: Take care of the horse and buggy, Jenkins.
2: Yes, sir.
4: Did you know my husband, Captain Quince?
1: Why, yes.
4: Out here?
1: That's right.
4: I don't remember him mentioning you in his letters, but it seems to me there was a Quince in his class at West Point.
1: Oh, I wasn't at the Point, Mrs. Wintner. I was commissioned in the field at Shenandoah. Up from the ranks.
4: Oh, I see.
1: Here we are.
5: Come in.
1: Oh, Major Daggett, this is Mrs. Wintner. Just came in with a supply train.
5: Oh, this is a pleasure, Mrs. Wintner.
4: That's right, Major. I'm Philip Wintner's widow.
5: Oh, yes. Won't you sit down?
4: Thank you.
5: I didn't know your husband myself, Mrs. Wintner, but I've been assured that his death was a great loss to the Army. Even more tragic for yourself, of course.
4: It was a horrible thing. And even worse, a terrible, unnecessary thing. He could have been safe in Washington. I arranged it all with the president himself.
5: I see.
4: Could never understand why Philip refused it, but he was a stubborn man.
5: Well, he was very popular here, I understand. Isn't that right, Captain Quince?
1: He was a good field officer, Ms. Wintner. Perhaps he wouldn't have been happy at some desk in Washington.
4: It might have been better for him to be a little unhappy and alive today, mightn't it, Captain?
1: That's hard to say, ma'am.
5: Well, at any rate, we're happy to have you here, Mrs. Wintner. Sorry we weren't prepared, but I'm sure Mrs. Daggett will be able to arrange things comfortably. You'll stay with my wife and me, of course.
4: Thank you, Major.
5: And perhaps we can use your visit as an excuse to liven things up around here. We've had very few social activities. Might even arrange a reception.

0: or something of the sort.
1: Major Daggett, I'm not here for social reasons.
0: Well, what I meant was...
1: Major Daggett, I came to get my husband's body.
2: Mrs. Wintner, your husband's not buried here at the fort.
1: I know that. But you see, I want him recovered and taken back east. I've arranged that he will be buried with full military honors in Arlington Cemetery.
0: But his grave is 100 miles from here, up on Lance Creek, where he was killed.
1: I've already come 2,000 miles. Another 100 doesn't matter.
0: I don't think you understand. That's Indian territory. Cheyenne and Sioux hunting ground. Treaty territory. Aside from the very real danger, my orders strictly forbid any white person to enter that region, including my own troopers.
1: Perhaps this letter will clear your mind. You will see it signed by the Secretary of War himself.
0: Yes, I see.
1: So, Major Daggett, I shall want to leave for Lance Creek as soon as possible.
0: And you expect me to send you there with a troop escort, of course?
1: The letter says every assistance possible.
0: It also says within the scope of my orders and with due consideration for your safety.
1: I'm not worried about my safety, Major Daggett.
0: But I am.
1: But in a case like this...
0: There are no exceptions mentioned, Mrs. Wintner.
1: What do I care about a treaty with those savages who murdered my husband?
0: The treaty was made, ma'am, to prevent other men from dying the way your husband did.
1: Captain Quince, I'm beginning to understand why these Indian troubles go on and on. I've wondered about that. Wondered why you didn't just wipe them out. I think you're afraid of them.
2: It's not that easy. The Indians are people, too. They have rights.
1: I'm not interested in their rights, Captain Quince. And I'm not interested in your orders, Major Daggett. Am I to understand that you refuse to allow me to go to Lance Creek?
0: That's correct. I can't risk your life, nor the lives of my men. And I won't risk a general Indian war.
1: Very well. Captain Quince, would you be good enough to show me to my quarters?
2: Of course, ma'am.

0: Company!
1: Company!
0: Right front in the line!
1: Right front in the line!
0: Company!
2: Company! Hold! Sergeant Gordon.
3: Yes, sir.
2: Dismiss the company.
3: Yes, sir.
1: Company! Prepare to dismount! Dismount! Fire off!
4: Quince, it's all very impressive. The parade ground, the drilling.
5: Yes, it is, Ms. Wintner.
4: Until you remember that in spite of all the military show, you're still afraid to face the Indians.
5: Have you completed your tour of inspection?
4: Yes. Lieutenant Seibert's has shown me everything, I think. It's all very interesting. Seeing the place that Philip called home. There's one thing I'd like explained, however.
5: What's that, ma'am?
4: What could possibly have held him here? What holds you, Captain Quince?
5: I'm afraid I can't explain it to you, Mrs. Wintner.
4: I'm sure you couldn't.
5: May I escort you to your quarters?
4: Thank you. I've noticed several men dressed in buckskins lounging about the store. The sutlers, you call it. Who are they?
5: Civilian scouts. It's Charlie Reynolds, Will Granby, Pete Hazen.
4: It was one of them, wasn't it, who found my husband up on Lance Creek?
5: Yes, ma'am. Pete Hazen. He led the burial detail back.
4: I must talk to him sometime.
5: He's under the Major's orders too, ma'am.
4: I meant Captain Quince. He might be able to tell me things about my husband. Things a wife would like to know.
5: Of course, ma'am.
4: You don't like me, do you, Captain?
5: I don't know you well enough to like or dislike you, Mrs. Wintner. But it seems plain to me that you intend to disregard every consideration to get to Lance Creek.
4: If you'll excuse me.
6: Come in.
5: Captain Quinn's reporting, sir.
7: Oh, Lee. I've just been thinking, Caldwell's due for a leave. Who can we send out to the Clearwater Patrol as replacement? Is Seibert's too green?
5: No, he'll do. He's come along fast.
7: All right, good.
5: Major, what about Mrs. Wintner?
7: Well, what about her?
5: I think she's going to make trouble.
7: I don't think she can. I've kept a check at the telegraph office and the mail. I think she's accepting the inevitable.
5: I don't. I think she's determined to go to Lance Creek, one way or another.
7: How can she, if I won't let her?
5: I don't know, but I think you'd better warn the civilian scouts, especially Pete Hazen.
7: He wouldn't be that much of a fool.
5: I wouldn't think so either, but with her, anything can happen.
7: I believe that. She's quite a woman. Oh, by the way, the evening social's all set up for Saturday night. Nettie's sending out the invitations today. Having a small dinner first. You're supposed to come.
5: Oh?
7: As Mrs. Wintner's escort.
5: Why me?
7: Well, you're an inmate of Old Bedlam. You're eligible.
5: There are other bachelor officers living there, Seibert's.
7: Youngsters. She's more your age. Now, don't fight it, Lee. Nettie's mind's made up.
5: Only one thing I don't like about your wife, Major. She's a matchmaker.
7: I know. She can't help herself. Hates to see an unmarried officer, especially one as old as you. And after all, Mrs. Wintner is a widow and mighty attractive. You could do worse.
5: Major, some women are army, some aren't. When Phil Wintner came out to Laramie, he came alone.
7: She seems to fit in fine now. Maybe she's changed.
5: Women like that don't change.
7: Just the same, you'll escort her Saturday night. You better present your compliments to her tomorrow afternoon.
5: That an order, sir?
7: Tomorrow afternoon, Lee. White gloves.

0: Oh, Captain Quince.
1: Afternoon, Mrs. Daggett. I'd like to present my compliments to Mrs. Wentner.
0: Why, yes, of course, Captain. Only, well...
1: What is it, Mrs. Daggett?
0: Well, it's very strange, but last night Carolyn asked not to be disturbed this morning. Said she wanted to sleep late. But when she didn't come out, even for luncheon, I got worried. So a few minutes ago I knocked and looked in her room. She's not there, Captain. She didn't sleep in her bed last night. Captain, where are you going?
1: To the settlers, Miss Daggett. You better tell the Major.
2: Lee, what do you make of it?
1: It's very simple, Major. Mrs. Wentner was last seen last night. Pete Hazen left sometime before dawn with two loaded pack mules, two horses, one rig side saddle. He left this at the settlers for you with a $20 gold piece. Guess it's his resignation. Didn't want to get arrested for disobeying orders.
2: Yeah, you're right.
1: They're on their way to Lance Creek. They got at least 11 hours start.
2: They've got to be stopped.
1: Yeah, if they're still alive.
2: How long will it take you to get B Company ready?
1: Too long. Besides, a full company up there will mean war.
2: You think you can get a small detachment through, 5 or 6 men?
1: I can try. And if we're caught, we might be able to talk our way out of it.
2: Well, they can't be moving very fast.
1: I'd say I could catch them about halfway.
2: All right, Lee. Take the men you want and an extra amount for each. Rations for 4 days and 200 rounds of ammunition.
1: 50 rounds will be enough, Major. If we have to fight at all, it won't matter how much ammunition we have.

0: I've lost their tracks, Captain.
1: There, over there, Gorse.
0: Oh, yeah, that's it. I'd never have believed it, Captain. 2 days from the fort, almost to Lance Creek, and they're still ahead of us.
1: I underestimated that woman. She's tougher than I thought.
0: She sure must be. Captain.
1: Yeah, and they've seen us.
0: They've stopped.
1: Ho! Miss Wintner?
2: How do you do, Captain?
3: She gave me an awful lot of money, Captain. More than I'd ever seen in one piece.
1: Yeah, that's what I figured.
2: You're not going to stop me now, Captain. Mr. Hazen says the graves are just over that ridge there.
1: Miss Wintner, we're going to turn around right here and head back to the fort as fast as we can make it. Do you have any idea of the danger?
0: Captain, up there on the hill.
1: Yeah, I see.
0: Riding circle, signaling.
2: Why, that's an Indian.
1: It is, Miss Wintner.
2: Oh.
3: Captain, what are you going to do?
1: Might as well go on up to Lance Creek. Do what the lady came to do.

0: This one.
1: Just this?
0: That's it.
1: You're sure?
0: His insignia will be inside the rocks.
1: It's so quiet here. So peaceful.
2: Right now it is. Get a spade, Jenkins.
3: Yes, sir.
2: Miss Wintner, you sure you want to go through with this?
1: What do you mean, Captain?
2: Why, it wasn't time for a proper burial.
1: I see. Did they do anything to him?
2: Cheyenne always do.
1: You may proceed.
2: All right, Jenkins. Miss Wintner, why don't you wait over there?
1: Captain Quince, I'm not a schoolgirl. I came this far, I can stand to watch.
2: All right. Pete, who was this?
0: That there was Sergeant Tackerberry, Captain.
2: One with a red mustache, Captain?
0: And a laugh you could hear clean across the river.
2: Yeah, I remember.
0: And that one there was Lieutenant Williams.
2: Yeah.
1: Captain, is that the Lieutenant Williams my husband used to speak about in his letters?
2: I expect so. They were friends. All these men were his friends. Men who lived with him, fought with him, died with him. He wasn't alone, Miss Wintner. They're all buried here where they fell.
1: I see. Mr. Jenkins.
3: Ma'am?
1: Stop digging for a moment. Captain, you don't want me to do this. Why?
2: I don't think your husband would care about being buried in Arlington Cemetery.
1: Why? Tell me, Captain Quince. You knew him. What was he like out here?
2: Like any other man, not very different. He liked it. Liked the country, the men, liked the job. He was willing to die here if necessary.
1: Are you trying to say that he came here to get away? That he didn't want to go back home? That he didn't care about me?
2: He never talked about you, Miss Wintner.
1: Captain, all I want to do is take him back. Back to a hero's grave.
2: He's in a hero's grave. Nothing you or I can do will add to that.
1: You think I'm a selfish woman. I was thinking only of myself. Of my pride.
2: Only you can answer that, Miss Wintner.
4: On the ridge, Captain.
2: Yeah, they didn't waste any time.
0: Must have been a hunting party close. They're coming down.
4: Must be 30 at least. Doesn't give us much chance, Captain.
1: Oh.
2: It's important to keep calm, Miss Wintner. Very important right now.
1: What have I done? Bringing you men here to this.
2: We may be able to get out of it yet. Talbot, keep those horses under control. When they get a whiff of those Indian ponies. Miss Wintner, what are you doing?
1: If anything's going to happen, I want his grave just the way it was.
2: Jenkins, help her.
3: Yes, sir.
2: Sergeant Gorse.
5: Yes, sir.
2: Watch her. Stay right behind her. If the Indians attack, you know what to do.
5: Yes, sir.
2: Don't miss.
5: I won't.
2: What do you think, Hazen?
0: Can't tell yet. They're still bunched, ain't hurrying. But they ain't gonna be friendly.
2: No, we're uninvited guests. Can't expect much.
0: They're down and stringing out.
4: And stopping. Right across the only way out.
0: Well, they won't come any closer to the graves. Cheyenne custom. Respect for the dead. Even the dead they killed. We're safe as long as we stay right here.
2: How long can we stay, Pete?
5: Captain, we might try cutting up over the ridge.
2: Oh, the minute we break and run, we're finished. I'll go out to them.
0: Might as well all go, Captain. There'll be no defending ourselves anyways.
2: All right. Miss Wintner?
1: Looks all right now, doesn't it, Captain?
2: Yes, it does. Well, ma'am?
1: Don't worry, I'll be fine.
2: Good. Now, everybody will move slowly forward. leading your horses. Move easily. Don't show any fear or excitement.
0: It's Little Bear, Captain.
2: At least he can talk some. I won't have to use sign.
0: That's right, Captain.
2: I'll do the talking, Hazen.
0: Sure.
2: Greetings to Little Bear.
3: White soldier, give promise. Stay off Cheyenne hunting ground. Why you come?
2: We come in peace, not war. We don't want trouble with the Cheyenne. They don't want trouble with us.
3: Treaty say you stay out.
2: I know
1: that. I made them come.
2: The white lady came to find the grave of her husband. A warrior killed in battle here. She wants to take his body back to his home, to Washington.
3: What warrior?
2: The little captain. The captain with the yellow hair.
3: Yeah. That one great warrior.
1: Captain, these are the Indians.
2: That's right, ma'am. Little Bear, the Cheyenne had great warriors killed here, too. But the Cheyenne could take their dead away to their proper burial place. Will Little Bear allow us to take this warrior with us and leave the hunting ground in peace?
3: Better leave spirit of dead in peace.
2: In Washington, there is a place to bury great warriors with much honor. She will take him there.
3: Better leave dead buried.
1: All right, Captain. We'll leave him. He's right. I know that now. Philip is better off here, in his hero's grave.
2: All right, ma'am. Will Little Bear allow us to leave the hunting grounds in peace?
3: Go.
2: Thank you, Little Bear. All right. Everybody mount up. Easy. We'll move out now. Before he changes his mind.

0: Sergeant Gorse, how does it look behind?
1: They're turning away. I figure it's all right.
0: We'll keep the horses at walk just the same for a while.
1: Yes, sir.
2: Captain. Thank you.
0: What for, Mrs. Wintner? It was probably your presence that saved us and what you said.
2: No. I mean, for teaching me a lesson.
0: Not me, Ms. Wintner. Let's say this country out here. It can teach you a lot of lessons. Maybe I was wrong about something, too.
2: What?
0: Oh, just something I said about people not changing. Just something I said. You know, we keep moving. We might be able to make the Daggett Social Saturday night.

0: Fort Laramie, like I said, this was a replacement series. And you'll see some similarities if you listen to Gunsmoke radio programs. Most of those programs, the producer was Norman McDonald. And Norman McDonald eventually left the Gunsmoke radio series, got involved with the television program. But he took one last shot at Westerns, and he is the producer of this program also, which speaks to the quality of the programming, not only the background noise, the horses clapping, but several of the characters came from the Gunsmoke series. Mrs. Winter was played by Virginia Gregg, who plays the role of Miss Kitty on Gunsmoke. And James Nusser, who plays the role of Hazen, plays the town drunk on Gunsmoke. He's got, if you listen to it carefully, it's really easy to pick out his voice. So Norman McDonald was very busy, loved Westerns. So we're going to switch right now over to Tarzan. But before I do that, I want to encourage you to go to our webpage, fill out our survey asking you about the things you like or dislike about KHAN. We want to continue to improve the quality of service that we provide to the county. And we're asking for your help to tell us what are the good things and the bad things that we're doing. So when you get a moment, go to KHAN.org. And look up the customer survey. All right, so on to Tarzan. And we're going to start with Tarzan Rescues Jane from the Apes.
1: You from out the pages of Edgar Rice Burroughs' astounding book. Tarzan tightens his grip. A scream dies in King's throat. Below, his mate stands fascinated, hypnotized, frozen with fear. Tarzan looks down upon the group. In awful silence, his toes gripping the rough bark of the broad limb, inch by inch he moves toward its tip. With one quick movement, he draws the sailor to him. The mighty forearm flexes, tenses, and like a stone shot from a catapult, King shoots down, down upon the heads of his comrades. The sight of King, one of his mates, hurtling from the tree, shocks Snipes, the leader of the pirates, into action. He reaches for a gun. He fires. The shot rings and echoes through the jungle. The bullet with a vicious scrap buries itself in the tree. Before Snipes can press the trigger again, Tarzan, swift as a leaping panther, flashes upward and is lost in the black shadows of the towering cactus trees.
2: King, what happened?
3: What? Was he an ape?
2: Let me get away! Let me go! Let me get away! Don't let him get near me again!
3: Come off it, King. Pull yourself together. Blimey, you aren't dead, Jake.
2: Well, we'll all be dead. I tell you, we'll all be dead if we hang around here.
3: King's gone. He goes through the street like a monkey. He's as strong as an ox. I won't stay around here for all that time.
4: I'll stay here as long as I say you will. King. Now, come on with you. What happened?
3: I was going to... Put out that light there in the professor's cabin like you told me to. But all of a sudden, out of the trees whips a rope. Hangs me around the neck. And first thing I know, I jerk into the tree.
4: Blimey. Rope, eh?
3: And this fella, I don't know what he is. Ties a rope about me arms. And here I am, mast high above the ground, tight in the guy's arms.
4: Well, what do you do? Go on.
3: Breath. Let me give me breath. He takes a knife out of his belt or whatever he wears. Points to the up. And signs to me that he'll cut me throat if I goes near the place. Then he ups and carries me back here and chucks me down at you.
4: Didn't he say nothing?
3: No, he pinned it. What's what he don't have to. Am I won't never forget her.
4: Well, mate, all we've got to do is slide this here chest into the hole, fill it up, and blow.
3: Can't be too soon for me.
4: That's it, mate. Now, cover it over with a bit of brush.
3: Then we'll see.
1: Tarzan, from his hidden perch, watches Snipes and his murderous crew bury the treasure in a new hiding place and hurry toward their beach boat. Their one idea is to put as much distance between themselves and this jungle terror as possible. Swiftly, silently as the night itself, Tarzan drops to the lower terrace, and squatting on a limb, stares curiously at the spot where the men have buried the box. If the men did not want the box, then why didn't they toss it aside? Tarzan understands burying the portion of a kill which he cannot eat, but the box, what do they want with that? Perhaps the men are going to return. That must be it. Tarzan swings to the ground. He bends over with his hands thrust aside the underbrush covering the spot. His hand strikes metal. It's the spade carelessly thrown aside by one of the mutineers. Tarzan takes it into his hands as he has seen the men do, and guiding it with untrained fingers, he pushes it into the ground. He digs. But Tarzan is not used to such a tool as this. The spade hurts his bare foot. His hands will not guide it as he wishes. Yet the ape man goes on. He digs and scrapes away. The loose dirt yields to it. The spade strikes the chest. Tarzan casts the spade aside. He peers into the hole. He runs his fingers over the chest, examining it. Abruptly, he reaches down, and as though that great box were an empty packing case, he pulls it from the hole. He hangs the spade over his back with a brass rope, picks up the chest, that great treasure chest, which taxed the combined strength of four men, lifts it to his shoulders, and plunges into the brush. He follows one of the ape trails and makes for a spot deep in the jungle. Nimble, lithe as any of the big cats, he pads silently, swiftly along the trail. He knows nothing about the contents of the treasure chest. He only knows that he does not like the cruel Tarmangani to whom it belongs, and that he wishes to annoy them so that they will leave his jungle. His pace slackens. He pauses for an instant, tense, listening. Satisfied, he flings down the chest and begins to dig with the spade. Tarzan learns quickly. The little practice has taught him a great deal about his youth. The hole deepens rapidly. In the surrounding trees, sleepy monkeys wait, blink their eyes, gaze down at the ape man, and scold. The first golden fingers of the coming dawn tinge the eastern sky. Tarzan works fast. The hole is big enough. Quickly, he dumps the chest in, scrapes the earth over it. Bending, he smooths the dirt, covers it with twigs, leaves. A perfect concealment. Vastly different from the brush piled on his clumsy hiding place by Snipes and his mates. With one last backward glance, Tarzan catches a vine and swings into the trees. Leisurely, he makes his way toward the little cove, beside which stands the hut. The sun glints over the distant mountains. The jungle wakes to a new day. Tarzan glances down into the clearing. He stops, fascinated. There before the hut stands S-H-E. Quietly, he lowers himself to the branch and sits, swinging his feet. While Jane is outside the hut preparing breakfast, Professor Porter, Philander, and Clayton are inside discussing their escape from the mutineers.
5: Rather a novelty for us, isn't it? To be able to sleep all night without the possibility of waking up with our throats cut.
6: Now, Archimedes, you know that one can't wake up with a cut throat.
5: Philander, I was speaking metaphorically. One who is so lax in his mode of expression, you are much too meticulously particular.
7: Metaphorical or not, I endorse the sentiment. This is the first time for a week that I've had both eyes closed while I slept.
5: Where is Jane?
7: Outside, learning how to make coffee without a percolator.
6: Do my senses deceive me? Or do I really smell bacon?
7: Most emphatically, you smell bacon.
6: Most amazing. Here we are on the west coast of Africa, miles from civilization, and yet we have bacon for breakfast.
5: There's nothing amazing about it. I carried that bacon ashore myself.
8: Breakfast! You want
7: to serve
8: in the hut or outside?
7: Outside, I'd say.
5: Most assuredly. Why eat in the hut when we can eat out under the trees? With the birds singing and
6: the flies, Professor.
8: Oh, what?
9: Now, you sit here, Daddy, on this typing table.
10: And me, Jane?
9: You sit here, so you can reach the coffee. That will be your duty.
10: Right. I'll pour it now. Give it a chance to cool in these tin mugs. Jane?
9: Thank you.
10: And you, Professor?
11: Thank you.
10: Mr. Philander?
12: Thank you.
10: And now, myself.
12: Can I do anything to help, Jane?
9: Yes. You may open that can of jam there.
12: Of course. This one?
9: That's it. You know, I'm really enjoying this.
5: Of course you are. Why not? Have I not always been an exponent of the much-debated theory that the simple life is the only solution of the conditions resultant from our chaotic existence of today?
10: Just the same. Now, don't mistake me. I'm not being pessimistic. But the outlook here is not of the brightest. In the first place, we deliberately came to a place off the beaten track. Hence, our chances of being picked up are, well, remote.
9: Then you think that we are here for the rest of our lives?
10: Oh, no, not necessarily. The loss of the ship will result in a search. But we can't build too much of it.
5: Really, I don't know that I care much.
10: Possibly. But what about Jane? She's young. She doesn't have your interest in things archaeological.
5: Yes, yes, yes. I spoke without thinking.
12: A very delightful breakfast, Jane. Truly delightful.
9: Thank you.
10: Thank you, Jane. Now, to get busy. First, a stronger bar for the door. A separate room for you, Jane, and some other things to make us as comfortable as possible.
5: Ah, I feel the need of a little exercise. I shall take a walk. Join me, Philander?
12: Of course, of course.
5: Now, as I was saying, last night when you dozed off to sleep, by the way, Philander, that is most undignified.
12: What? Falling asleep?
5: Now, don't deliberately misconstrue my language. I refer to your falling asleep while I was talking to you.
12: Sorry, Archimedes, but despite your most enlightening remarks, I was beastly sleepy.
10: Professor Porter and Philander, intent on their discussion of things scientific, wander deeper and deeper into the jungle. Night falls. Oblivious to everything except their discussion, the two friends wander on and on. From the matted mass of underbrush, Numa's cruel yellow eyes watch. Numa roars.
12: Heaven, Professor. A lion?
5: And if you insist on using slang, yes, a lion. Oh, reprehensible. I shall most certainly report this outrageous breach of ethics to the directors of the adjacent zoological gardens.
12: Let's go now.
10: Numa's roar carries to Tarzan as he sits on a low-hanging branch watching the hut. It's the roar of a king beast as he crouches, horny belly hugging the ground before the steely muscles propel him in terrific force upon his helpless prey. Tarzan springs to his feet. He leans forward, grasps the tough stem of a trailing vine. His knees bend as he pulls the vine toward him. His feet seem to grip the rough bark of the branch. His strong hands work their way down the vine. He crouches like a sprinter at the mark, and with one glance across the clearing, gauges his distance. He tenses, thrusts himself out into space. In a wide swinging arc, he crosses the clearing. He lets go. He flies through the air, 10, 20 feet. His arms reach out. He catches another branch, hangs on, drops again, down, down, down. He sees Numa crouch, lips curled back, tiger-like fangs bared. Tarzan's feet touch a branch for 3 seconds. He sees Porter, Philander, white with terror. They stagger toward a tree. Porter trips. He throws out his arms to catch his balance. He falls. Tarzan, with grace and skill beyond the dreams of any wire walker, runs out the branch. It's only a few feet from the ground. He bends down, drops, catches the branch with his left hand. His right hand shoots out. He grips Porter by the arm, pulls him off the ground. You must feel quickly. Her ears are almost flat against her head. The greenish yellow eyes gleam viciously. Tarzan lifts Porter to the branch. Satisfied that the professor is hanging on, he reaches for Philander. Numa screams. Philander clutches desperately at the branch. He touches it. The lion is within inches of Tarzan's foot. The ape man feels a hot, pungent breath. The brute's mouth is open. Rasp-like tongue pressed hard against gleaming teeth. He snarls. Numa's jaws close with a vicious snap. The coarse, bristling hairs on top of the beast's head brush Tarzan's feet. Tarzan draws his knees up in a level with his chin, swings himself to safety. Back in Tarzan's hut, Jane Porter and Clayton are trying to make their jungle home as comfortable as possible.
13: There. Take a look at this, Jane.
8: Oh, that's fine. Now I can use the cupboard for our dishes. If tin mugs can be classed as dishes.
13: Well, it isn't much to look at, but it's the first shelf I ever made, and I'm quite proud of it. At least it won't come down.
8: You know, we are badly in need of something to sweep with. Do you think you could make a long-handled broom?
13: Why, yes, I think so. Let me see it. Why, I can tie a bunch of these feathery leaves to a reasonably straight branch.
8: Oh, that would be perfect. I can put up with almost anything but these enormous spider webs on the beams and in the corners. You know, Cecil, I've been thinking about that warning we found on the door.
13: So have I. Tarzan of the Apes. Who on earth can he be? And why haven't we seen him?
8: Well, as to that, I have no more idea than you have. But what I can't understand is how anyone could live in this hut and not bury the skeletons we found here.
13: It is very strange. I can make nothing of it. That note, signed Tarzan of the Apes, is the most mysterious thing. By the way, if you have no objection, I would much rather make the petition for your room out of sailcloth.
8: Oh, I have no objection. In fact, I feel that I'm getting altogether too much consideration, having a room all to myself.
13: Ah, but that's just it. If I put this sailcloth on some sort of a roller, we can put it down at night. Then in the daytime, we'll still have the same amount of room.
8: Why, I think that's a clever idea. Tell me, have you ever been shipwrecked before?
13: No, but I'll let you in on a secret. For the first 10 years of my life, my sole ambition was to join Robinson Crusoe on his desert island. Well, this isn't getting on with the work. What?
8: The ship is gone.
13: Gone?
8: Dead. Not.
13: Well, there goes our last link of civilization.
8: I don't know whether to be glad that those mutineers are gone, or to be sorry to see the last of the ship.
13: Well, of course, as long as they were here, our lives were in constant danger. But I suppose we all felt that the ship represented some sort of contact with the outside world.
8: And the treasure. I wonder if they found that.
13: That depends on whether or not Captain Tracy found the map.
8: And if he did, I suppose Jan killed him.
13: Oh, now,
8: I know, but I feel responsible. If I hadn't thrown that map overboard,
13: we would all have been killed. And for all we know, Tracy may be right here in the jungle.
8: The jungle. Oh, I do hope Father and Mr. Philander don't wander too far away. You know, they're as helpless and thoughtless as two children.
13: Oh, I think they'll even look after themselves. And now, Jane, where do you want me to put the clothes, right? You know, if the white ants ever get into them, well, it's goodbye clothes.
8: Well, there's really not much choice. I think over here by the bunk is as good a place as any, don't you?
13: Then over here by the bunk it is.
9: were to use the clothes hook.
13: I have that all figured out. Whoever the previous occupants of the hut were, they had a good supply of carpenter's tools. While this saw is a bit rusty, the saw this branch I selected, and I think when I finish, yes, I'm quite sure I'll have a perfectly good clothes rack. Now, work.
9: But your Robinson Crusoe ideas are certainly standing up in good stead.
13: I could do a much better job if I had some decent nails.
9: Have you used the ones from the packing case?
13: Yes, I have. But after pulling them out and trying to straighten them on rough stone, they bend too easily.
9: Well, I think you're doing wonders.
13: Well, I'm not much of a carpenter, but I guess they'll do it. Phew. My, that's warm work, Jay. Yes. What is
9: Look
13: it?
9: Look here.
13: What?
9: Up on this shelf.
13: What? What?
9: Look. Away up here in this corner. I didn't notice them before.
13: Book? What sort of book?
9: Well, they're so dusty. But this one looks rather like a diary. Cecil, look.
13: John Clayton. London.
9: Your uncle, Lord Greystoke?
13: Yes.
9: But how do you account for these things being here in this savage African jungle?
13: Well, there's only one explanation. Instead of being lost at sea, as we had believed he was, Greystoke died here. I wonder what happened to the famous Greystoke locket.
9: What locket?
13: A diamond-studded locket that has been in the family for generations. It was always presented to the bride of a Greystoke at her wedding ceremony.
9: I'm sorry, Cecil. I'm awfully sorry. There seems to be nothing here but the book.
13: Yes. Of course. The locket would have been with Lady Greystoke.
9: She was called the beautiful Lady Alice, wasn't she?
13: Yes.
9: I've seen her portrait, you know, in the gallery at the Manor.
13: Well, this explains a lot of things and leaves a lot of other things unexplained.
9: Why? What do you mean?
13: I mean, this diary proves conclusively that they were not drowned. What happened to the crew of the vessel? How did Lord and Lady Greystoke come to this place? Were Lord and Lady Greystoke the sole survivors? Or is history repeating itself, as it so often does? Did their crew mutiny and put them ashore?
9: Perhaps the diary will tell us.
13: Oh, well, I rather think the famous locket has been worn for the last time by the bride of the Greystoke.
14: Your father's blender. Quick, give me that rifle. Take the other

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4: All right. Good morning, Salida. Lucky we woke up to some wet ground this morning. Got a little rain last night. Well, you're tuned in to KHEN LP 106.9 right here in Salida. My name's Ben. And, this is Across the Great Divide. I'm here every Monday from 10 to noon. Unfortunately, I'll be leaving a little early today. I'll be heading out at 11, but hey, I've got you for an hour, so stick around. I do have a bunch of good music for you, some new music and some old music. Hope you can stay tuned. Start things off, as usual, with John Hartford.

a new single from Sunvolt. Gonna be a part of a bigger album to come. That was Coalfield Wars. And as always, Jay Farrar writing about people being wronged. That was about the Coalfield Wars in Ludlow, Colorado. 21 killed, September 13th through December 14th. I'm sorry, September 1913 to December 1914. Over a year-long battle with the people of the mines and the Rockefeller-owned Colorado Fuel and Iron Company. The big corporations murdering the people. As always, thanks to Jay Farrar for writing about that and playing that song. Again, that's Coalfield Wars by Sunvolt. I hope we can hear the rest of that album here soon. Up next, a never-before-released song from John Prine, World Without Love.

I was fishing with my grandpa, and we were sitting by this lake. And we were talking about humanity and what to use for bait. And I asked him for some wisdom that might take a life to learn. He said, lean in for this nugget and remember every word.

lights all big and bright and shiny. Some people like the quiet life where things are nice and tiny. Some cherish every minute, every hour, every day. And some build the tallest towers, trying to live beyond the grave. Some people find their meaning in spreading love around. Some people find their meaning in keeping other people down. Some people have a real hard time when other people claim that some people seem to think that those two things can be the same. There are two sides to a coin and two sides to a tale.

Some stay to fight a problem till it's better than it was. And some pack it up and move along once they have had enough. Sometimes it really feels as though we'll never make it through it. And sometimes we know just what to do, but no one wants to do it. And some will get their send-offs, their parades, and golden pens. And the world will keep on spinning when they finally reach the end. And you never want to wonder what the celebration's for if they're cheering at the window while you're walking out the door.

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Downtown Salina. Yeah, this is your community radio station, so come on up and be a part of it. It's a great time. Bunch of great people, bunch of great things happening here. I want to thank you for tuning in. We just ended that set with Billy Simons Jr. with Two Kinds of People. Before that, Nina Gerber and the late Audrey Ald with Half a World Away. Started things off with a new release from John Prine, previously recorded World Without Love. All right. Let's see here. Up next, we're going to hear something from Emmylou and Rodney Crowell. Kind of how I'm feeling. I had a little too much caffeine today. The name of this song is Black Caffeine. After that, we'll hear some Steppin' In It. And then Levon Helm with Tennessee Jed.

0: All right, Steve Goodman there with Grand Canyon Song. Before that, Kate and Ann McGarrigle. And Emmylou Harris with Skip Rope Song. That's, what is that? Loudon Wainwright's Wife, I believe. That was an album I'd never heard before, but I really enjoy it. All right, a quick PSA for you here. Arc Valley Spellbinders is bringing trained storytelling volunteers to Chaffee County. 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All right. Got a special guest in the studio, or a bunch of them. It is Tracy's birthday. Woo! So, wish a big happy birthday, everybody listening out there, to Tracy Saylor. And we're going to play some songs for her. These are some of Tracy's favorites. Here's Wondering Why, the Red Clay Strays. After this, we'll hear a couple from Lyle Lovett off of Road to Ensenada. I hope you enjoy. And think some happy birthday wishes while you're listening.
1: She comes from Silver Spoon, Golden Rule, private school, never miss Sunday church.

All right, there's two from Lyle Levitt. That was Private Conversation, and before that, Long Tall Texan off of Rodin Sonata. Started things off with the Red Clay Strays, a band that's new to me. Thanks to Tracy and Cece for turning me on to that. All right, like I said, I'm going to be ending my show early today. I've got to head to Denver, unfortunately, so got two more songs for you. Then I'm out of here. Democracy Now! Comes on at noon, so stay tuned. Rick White later in the day. A bunch of good music coming up, so keep your dial pinned to the right-hand side. We'll talk at you next week, folks. Thanks for listening.

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And I need your love like the sky needs space. 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Well, I'm your side, me.

church was cold in darkness after early morning mass, till the sun brought its own colors to the figures in the stained glass, and they shone from a light that came from so far away. It was a miracle to my young eyes on St. Valentine's Day. The streets, they were bog iron, the air was cruel and thin. I could wrap my scarf around my neck, but something always found its way in. Like I wrap myself around you now when there's nothing left to say, and I hold you like the miracle of St. Valentine's Day. Just to hold you before the sunrise, when the world is just a darkened heart and that heart is full of lies. 'Cause I told you it ain't ever gonna go away, this miracle I feel in your arms on St. Valentine's Day. Walk me out on the frozen lake, put an end to all my fears. I can stand here if you can too. I can stand right here for years with your arms around me, like it was always meant to be this way. When the miracle comes back one last time on St. Valentine's Day, just to hold you before the sun rises, when the world is just a darkened heart and that heart is full of lies. 'Cause I told you it ain't ever gonna go away, this miracle I feel in your arms on St. Valentine's.

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0: from New York, this is Democracy Now.
1: I saw clouds of smoke rising into the sky. That's when I realized something was happening. I think we all panicked. Then we received the message telling us to get ready. Take whatever valuables we could, whatever was most important. I took my cat and we left.
0: Massive wildfires have forced more than 360,000 people in France and Spain to evacuate, with France conducting its largest peacetime evacuation since World War II. We'll go to Spain and we'll speak with journalist John Valiant about climate change. He's author of Fire Weather, On the Front Lines of a Burning World. Then the House passes a resolution calling on President Trump to withdraw from Iran. We'll speak to Democratic Congress member Jim McGovern of Massachusetts.
2: Thing is just so transparently built on lies. Republicans went from imminent threat to regime change to nukes back to imminent threat in the last 24 hours. I'll tell you what this is, Mr. Speaker. This is Iraq 2.0.
0: We'll speak with the congressman about foreign policy, from Iran to Cuba, hunger in the United States, and more. And finally, as Israeli settlers torch two mosques amidst a deadly surge in violence in the West Bank, we'll speak with Palestinian journalist Mariam Barghouti. She recently testified before the UN Security Council.
3: I will emphasize it again. These Israeli acts are not random, but they are organized, state-sponsored crime. And Palestinians in the West Bank are no longer wondering whether a crime will be enacted. Now it is a matter of when rather than if.
0: Israeli Prime Minister Benjamin Netanyahu is visiting President Trump at the White House for the first time since Israel and the U.S. started bombing Iran in February. All that and more coming up. Welcome to Democracy Now!, democracynow.org, The War and Peace Report. I'm Amy Goodman. The U.S. has paused bombing Iran for a third straight night after senior Trump administration officials reportedly warned the president about dwindling munitions stockpiles. In response, Iran said it would pause retaliatory strikes against U.S. bases across the Middle East. Over the weekend, the Pentagon updated its official war casualty database, adding more than 140 wounded service members. The new figures show 18 U.S. troops have been killed and 624 wounded since the U.S. launched its war against Iran back in February. The Pentagon separating the casualty figures, deaths and injuries after the ceasefire ended on July 7th, are listed in a separate database labeled generically as overseas operations casualties, unquote. Meanwhile, Iran's foreign ministry accused Ukraine of attacking an Iranian commercial vessel in the Caspian Sea, saying one sailor was killed and another injured. The Ukrainian president, Volodymyr Zelensky, accused Russia of passing on to Iran its satellite observations in the Middle East, allowing Iran to launch attacks across the region. This comes as Israeli Prime Minister Benjamin Netanyahu is set to visit the White House Tuesday for the first time since the U.S. and Israel started bombing Iran in February. Despite the lull in fighting, Britain said its armed forces were ready to defend itself after Iran's Revolutionary Guard Corps warned the UK not to allow U.S. bombers to fly from UK bases. On Thursday, the IRGC claimed the U.S. had flown bombing missions against Iran from Fairford Air Base in southwest England. The U.S. war in Iran has spread to a second front to include Yemen. Yemen's Houthi rebels over the weekend struck sites belonging to the Saudi state oil giant Aramco on the Red Sea coast. On Friday, the Saudi-led military alliance bombed Houthi military positions in the Red Sea port of Hodeidah. In France and Spain, devastating wildfires have forced more than 360,000 people to evacuate their homes, the largest evacuation in France's history since World War II. The fires began in the southwest of France Wednesday before spreading to Spain. In France, 2,500 firefighters, 1,500 military personnel, and nearly 1,200 police have been deployed to bring the fires under control. It comes as a new heat wave is expected to hit Europe this week, with temperatures soaring to 40 degrees Celsius. That's 104 degrees Fahrenheit. This is a Spanish resident whose village has been engulfed by fires.
4: We in the village are completely surrounded by all the fires. In the end, the fires here and those in Almoró and Villa del Prado have merged. The one coming from Burgondo is 10 kilometers from here and is already reaching this area. What we are seeing right now is that they have also joined together. In other words, the three fires from the three provinces are going to merge. And what we are seeing is devastation, fear, anguish. I don't know. It's impossible. Possible to explain.
0: We'll go to Spain after headlines to speak with a professor who is evacuated and also speak with John Valiant. He is author of the book Fire Weather. In Germany, a man allegedly drove a minivan into a crowd of people near Berlin's Pride celebration Saturday, killing one person and injuring 29 others. Authorities later shot and killed the man during an operation Sunday. The suspect was identified as Abdul Balaut, a 21-year-old German citizen. According to authorities, he tried to join the Islamic State and was released from prison in May despite being jailed for preparing an attack. This is Berlin's mayor, Kai Wegner.
5: I can only say that Berlin, as a city of freedom and diversity, will continue to stand strong and make its position clear. We will not allow anyone to take away our way of life or the way we live together.
0: Here in New York, a man stabbed two people in broad daylight last week. The New York Police Department's investigating whether the stabbings are hate crimes. The first victim was a 57-year-old Asian man. The second, a

0: in a separate Israeli attack on Saturday. This all comes as a new report warns more than two-thirds of Palestinians in Gaza are likely to suffer from acute hunger by the end of this year, as humanitarian aid organizations face funding shortages while Israel continues to restrict the entry of food and other life-saving supplies. Currently, about 1.2 million people in Gaza face acute hunger. That figure could rise to more than 1.4 million Palestinians by December. In related news, Israel's approved the deployment of an international security force into Gaza as part of President Trump's so-called ceasefire agreement. The unit will reportedly include about 200 members from countries including Uganda and Morocco. In the occupied West Bank, Israeli settlers torched two mosques over the weekend in the latest wave of violent attacks on several Palestinian towns and villages. This is a resident of Qusra.
1: This is a religious crime. It is a moral crime at all. They are thieves, and you can call them with all the bad descriptions because there is no human on the planet that torches a religious place.
0: This comes as Israeli military forces Saturday detained over 70 Palestinians in raids across the occupied West Bank. The arrests and attack on the mosques followed the killing of at least four Palestinians in the town of Tal Friday, when Israeli settlers and soldiers opened fire on residents attempting to protect their homes. Two Israeli soldiers were also killed. Several Israeli activists were arrested in Tel Aviv over the weekend during a protest against intensifying Israeli settler violence on Palestinians. Some of the protesters held signs that read, "Resist Zionist Terror." Francesca Albanese, the UN Special Rapporteur on the Occupied Palestinian Territories, has condemned the Israeli settler attacks as, quote, "pogroms against defenseless civilians," unquote. The International Criminal Court has voted to remove Chief Prosecutor Karim Khan following sexual misconduct allegations against him that emerged 2 years ago. This is the first time an ICC chief prosecutor has ever been removed from office. Khan had already been suspended from his role in June, pending the ICC's oversight body's vote. Khan was accused of sexual misconduct by a female aide. He's denied the allegations. Khan's removal comes as the Trump administration is threatening to dismantle the ICC brick by brick. In India, the education minister, Dharmendra Pradhan, resigned after a week of mass demonstrations led by the Cockroach Janata Party. Hundreds of thousands of young people took to the streets after an exam leak scandal led to more than a dozen students taking their own lives. The violent police response led to sit-ins and drew more people to participate in the demonstrations. This is Abhijit Dipka, the founder of the Cockroach Party.
2: It's a victory for the Constitution of India. It's a victory for the people of India, and it's a defeat for the dictator.
0: The White House Correspondents Association dinner was held Friday, 3 months after it was disrupted by a gunman. During an hour-long speech, President Trump attacked journalists, comedians, Democrats, as well as members of his own cabinet. He even joked about running for president again.
3: I want to save your ratings. I'm pleased to announce my intention to, and this is a somewhat of a scoop, my intention to run for a fourth term as president of the United States. I will be doing that. I will be having an official. In fact, I think I have. Yeah. I won three times. Now I'm going to do it again. Thank you. I'm going to do it.
0: Paramount Skydance announced it's halting its merger with Warner Brothers Discovery until July of next year after a lawsuit from Democratic states. Paramount's also facing a lawsuit from the Writers Guild of America, which argues the merger would lead to job losses for screenwriters and journalists. Paramount Skydance is run by David Ellison, whose father, Larry Ellison, the billionaire founder of Oracle and a prominent ally and financial backer of President Trump. Under the proposed deal, CNN and CBS News stream

0: Streaming services HBO Max and Paramount Plus, as well as film and television studios, would all be combined under a single entity controlled by the Ellisons. The UK is also threatening to sue over the merger. To see our interview with the California Attorney General Ron Bonta, go to democracynow.org. In Houston, Texas, protests continued this weekend in response to the ICE killing of the 52-year-old Mexican father, Lorenzo Salgado Araujo. Dozens of groups and businesses led an economic blackout Friday, while hundreds of protesters marched to Houston City Hall Saturday demanding justice and for the ICE agents involved in the fatal shooting to be identified. Advocates have also called for the release of key witnesses from ICE custody, one of whom is Salgado's younger brother, Victor. This comes as the Harris County District Attorney's Office confirmed a white powder found in Salgado's van was not drugs, but an electrolyte salt mixture to stay hydrated while working in construction during Houston's scorching summer. The substance was the subject of an unsealed FBI search warrant. David Donati, senior staff attorney at the ACLU of Texas, said in a statement, quote, "By taking the unusual steps of securing and then unsealing their search warrant, the government's demonstrated it's more interested in creating a false narrative than in seeking the truth. The Salgados deserve real answers about what happened to their father. And we reiterate our call for an independent and complete investigation," the ACLU said. The Congressional Hispanic Caucus Friday held an oversight hearing in Houston on Salgado's ICE killing, where two of his sons, Ronaldo and Lorenzo Jr., testified. To see our coverage of the case, go to democracynow.org. A group of Venezuelan men who were wrongfully removed from the United States and sent to the notorious Salvadoran Secat prison have filed a lawsuit against the two U.S. aviation firms that chartered the three flights to El Salvador last year. The suit accuses CSI Aviation and GlobalX of violating the men's civil rights as well as U.S. and international law for transporting them to El Salvador, where many describe facing torture. The lawsuit was filed earlier this month by several groups, including the Kennedy Human Rights Center, and was first reported by The Guardian. In March of last year, more than 230 Venezuelan men were rounded up and deported to El Salvador after the Trump administration invoked the Alien Enemies Act, accusing the men without evidence of being gang members. Federal health officials announced a new outbreak of cyclosporiasis, impacting 72 people. About 4,100 people have been infected with the cyclospora parasite. According to the CDC, at least 98 people have been hospitalized, as cases have been reported in at least 41 U.S. states. Critics have talked about the gutting of CDC by DOGE. And in Maine, Democrats have selected Troy Jackson to replace Graham Plattner as their U.S. Senate candidate at a convention on Saturday. Plattner dropped out of his race after an ex-girlfriend accused him of rape. Jackson is a former logger and former Maine state legislator who was the Maine state Senate president. He will face Republican Senator Susan Collins, a five-term incumbent, in November. This is Jackson accepting his party's nomination for Senate.
1: We need someone with courage. We need a fighter. And we need a senator who remembers exactly who sent them to Washington, which is you. And let's unite this party. Let's build the largest working class movement Maine has ever seen. And let's win this fight. I humbly ask for your vote. Thank you and God bless.
0: Troy Jackson was endorsed by the DSA, the Democratic Socialists of America, when he ran for governor. And those are some of the headlines. This is Democracy Now!, democracynow.org, The War and Peace Report. I'm Amy Goodman. In France and Spain, devastating wildfires have forced more than 350,000 people to evacuate their homes. It's among the largest peacetime evacuations in France since World War II. At least 4,600 emergency personnel have been deployed to the southwest of France, where the fires began Wednesday before spreading to Spain. Earlier this summer, Western Europe experienced its hottest June on record. Meanwhile, conditions are expected to worsen later this week as another heat wave could surge temperatures to 40 degrees Celsius. That's 104 degrees Fahrenheit or more. Speaking Sunday, Spain's Prime Minister Pedro Sanchez warned of complicated hours ahead as Spain battles to control the blazes.
2: I think the scale of the disaster we are experiencing, unfortunately, once again in our country, is very difficult to comprehend. Yesterday we reported that 130,000 hectares had been affected and burned so far this year. Today, less than 24 hours later, that figure has already risen to more than 150,000 hectares.
0: For more, we're joined by two guests. Joining us from Spain, Professor Ángel Luis Lara, sociologist and associate professor of Ibero-American Cultural Studies at SUNY Old Westbury. He and his family have just evacuated from a municipality west of Madrid. He will join us from the province of Toledo in the Castilla-La Mancha region. And joining us from Vancouver is John Valiant, award-winning journalist, author of several books, including most recently Fire Weather, On the Front Lines of a Burning World, a finalist for the Pulitzer Prize and the National Book Award. We welcome you both to Democracy Now! Let's begin with Professor Ángel Luis Lara. Can you describe the scene on the ground? I mean, in France, I think this is the biggest evacuation since World War II, the fires spreading to Spain, what it meant to be uprooted from your home, the devastation of communities as they burned to the ground. Professor Ángel Luis Lara.
3: Hello, Amy, and thank you for having me. My family and I were evacuated 3 days ago from Chapinería, which is a small town in the west area of the region of Madrid, 30 miles out from the city. And the fire was just getting way too close to our village, and the air quality was starting to get really dangerous for our health. So the local authorities decided to evacuate all the people there. However, we consider ourselves incredibly lucky, right? Because even though the flames made it right into our street and the house right across from ours was burned to the ground, our place took just some minor damage. So we're lucky. Just to give you an idea of how severe the situation is, you got to consider that around 30,000 of us have been directly evacuated across the region of Madrid, and 20,000 more have been placed under lockdown orders because of these out-of-control fires. If you include, you know, neighboring regions impacted by the same series of blazes, like Avila, the region of Avila, for example, the number of evacuations exceeds 60,000 people, with overall affected residents reaching over 95,000 people. And some of these people have lost absolutely everything, their homes, their animals. So many families are sleeping in sports centers or emergency tents right now. And for the folks who make a living off the land, you know, especially for them, losing their crops and livestock is just devastating. So I would say that as crazy as these past few days have been for my family, I consider ourselves very lucky because we are safe.
0: Professor, can you talk about the firefighter strike in Madrid? They had been warning for years about being under-resourced, had been going without a contract for years, and they are in, as are many of the autonomous regions, this one, Madrid, a conservative-controlled area where the head of the region talks about climate change as being propaganda.
3: I'm afraid that it is just not enough to blame the weather for the situation regarding the wildfires we are dealing with in Spain and in also, I would say, in southern Europe now. I think we have to dig deeper because we are dealing with a deeply political issue driven by what I consider are three main factors. The first, obviously, is the undeniable reality of climate change, right? The extreme temperatures and severe drought conditions have created a new category of sixth generation wildfires. And these are not normal fires. They are so intense that they create their own weather systems, right? And making them virtually impossible to extinguish until the weather cedes. But there is a second factor related to the this strategy you told before, which is decades of neoliberal policies that have diminished public services in the region of Madrid, especially, and in all the regions all around Spain. Spain is a decentralized country made of 17 autonomous regions with significant self-governing powers. And 11 of those regions are run by conservative and far-right parties pushing aggressively to dismantle public services. So, in fact, as you say before, right when these wildfires broke out, some of Madrid's wildland firefighters had been on strike for 40 days straight, protesting precarious working conditions and a severe lack of resources. So, as I say before, and this situation with the firefighters in the region of Madrid shows up, you know, this is not just about weather. This has to do with a political issue which is going on in regions like Madrid, right, based on these neoliberal policies that are diminishing dramatically public services.
0: I want to bring John Valiant into the conversation, award-winning journalist and author of several books, most recently Fire Weather, On the Front Lines of a Burning World. Here in New York, we experience the smoke from the Canadian fire, wildfires, and of course, all over the United States, they did. To say the least, this is an intensification in Spain and fire. Can you talk about what's causing this fire weather? What does it mean to be, as we're hearing a description, on the front lines of a burning world, and what can be done about it, John?
4: Yeah, thanks, Amy. When that subtitle was conceived, it sounded like hyperbole, the front lines of a burning world. But we're really seeing that right now. Oregon and Washington State are also burning ferociously right now, in addition to British Columbia and Ontario and Southern Europe and North Africa, massive fires everywhere. And we're seeing this accumulation of decades of intensifying heat, which promotes drought. And so these conditions have been slowly building and worsening for decades, basically vindicating, unfortunately, the warnings of climate scientists and firefighters who have been fearing these kind of collaborative events where, as we've heard, large fires are merging together, creating megafires that are then create conditions that are impossible for humans to respond to meaningfully. So what we're seeing in Spain and France now are flames exceeding 100 meters. So these are 30-story tall flames. These are you can't respond to these in a meaningful way with water. French pilots are describing water bomber drops of thousands and thousands of gallons that are evaporating in the heat before they even touch the flames. So what we've created a kind of chimera of fire that is impossible to respond to in a meaningful way. And really now the weather and the wind are determining our collective fate in these situations.
0: One firefighter, speaking to Agence France-Presse, AFP, reported seeing a pyrocumulonimbus, a fire-generated thunderstorm. Now, this is common in Australia and Canada, but can you talk about the significance of this being seen in France? I mean, it seems like maybe you knew this word. I sure didn't. There are new words now.
4: And I had to learn it to write fire weather. Pyrocumulonimbus clouds are fire-generated thunderstorms. They can puncture the stratosphere. These fire systems that turn, they rotate the same way hurricanes do. They can be 45,000 feet tall. They generate their own lightning. They produce black hail. And these lightning strikes can strike 30 or 40 miles away from the center of the fire, starting new fires. So it becomes essentially a self-perpetuation machine of fire that is literally unstoppable. And in Redding, California in 2018, one of these systems generated an actual EF3 tornado, 165 mile an hour winds that tore houses from their foundations and lifted F-150 pickup trucks and threw them through the air, killing and burning and crushing their occupants. It's extraordinary kind of end times class energy that is being released by these systems now.
0: Can you respond to President Trump accusing Canada of poisoning the air in the United States, even threatening to impose new tariffs on Canada over the recent levels of hazardous air? Yet, you know, one of his mantras as he ran for president again and continues is burn, baby, burn is drill, baby, drill, I should say.
4: Yeah, and drill, baby, drill corresponds to burn, baby, burn. And the more fuel we burn as human beings, the more fuel wildfires will burn across our landscapes. Trump is a cynical, self-serving guy with no concept of how natural systems work or even how smoke behaves. And right now, the bulk of the smoke sweeping across the northern American states right now is coming from Washington and Oregon. Smoke and pollution and climate change know no boundaries. If anyone is really at fault here, it would be the major emitters of CO2 and methane, and that would be, in North America, the United States. So I think if we want to reduce our temperature, if we want to reduce our fire risk, the first thing we have to do is reduce our emissions. And that is something that the U.S. has steadfastly refused to do, its current administration in any case. And unfortunately, Canada is following suit, actively expanding its fossil fuel operations, proposing new pipelines to the West Coast and into the United States. So thereby digging us deeper and deeper into this CO2 debt and methane debt that is causing these fires.
0: Finally, Professor Angel Luis Lara, you yourself again have been evacuated. Can you talk about the Prime Minister, Pedro Sanchez, renewing calls for a climate pact for all the political parties of Spain?
3: I mean, the current government, the central government of Spain, has been calling the rest of the political parties for a national agreement regarding, the climate change and the situation we are dealing with related to climate. But there is this permanent refusal of the conservative and the far right parties to participate in a general and common agreement. So Spain now is dealing with real, I would say, deep, tension between the conservative and the far right parties and the government, and the situation is very complicated.
0: I want to thank you both for being with us. Of course, we'll continue to cover the fire weather. Angel Luis Lara, sociologist and associate professor of Ibero-American Cultural Studies at SUNY Old Westbury, just evacuated from his home near Madrid. And John Valiant, award-winning journalist and author, his latest book, Fire Weather, on the front lines of a burning world. Coming up, Massachusetts Democratic Congress member Jim McGovern of Massachusetts on Iran to Cuba. Stay with us.

0: Memories of the Alhambra by Harry Ferry. This is Democracy Now!, democracynow.org, the War and Peace Report. I'm Amy Goodman. The U.S. has paused bombing Iran for a third straight night after senior Trump officials reportedly warned the president about dwindling munition stockpiles. In response, Iran said it would pause retaliatory strikes against U.S. bases across the Middle East. Last week, the entire Democratic House caucus and four Republicans voted to pass a resolution calling on Trump to withdraw U.S. forces from hostilities against Iran. We're joined now by one of those Democrats, Congressman Jim McGovern of Massachusetts. He's been a vocal critic of Trump's foreign policy, from the war in Iran to the administration's targeting of Cuba. He served in Congress since 1997, is the ranking member of the House Rules Committee. You have described, Congressmember, and welcome to Democracy Now!, Iran as Iraq 2.0. Right. Explain.
1: Well, it's just like Iraq. We're getting involved in a quagmire here, an endless war. A war based on arrogance and bad intelligence. And the bottom line is this war in Iran is not only risky, it's illegal, and it's costly. Tens of billions of dollars going into this war in which there is no way for us to succeed or accomplish any of the goals that Donald Trump said he wanted to accomplish. But I'm really particularly frustrated because the House of Representatives and Congress in general has ceded its power and its authority to the executive branch. We should be voting on whether to authorize a war in Iran. I don't think a majority in the House or Senate would vote to do that, but we should be voting on these things. We shouldn't just give that power to the president and the Speaker of the House. Is to blame here. Look, we just reported that Trump has kind of put a pause on bombing. Let's hope that remains. But with him, you never know. I mean, in a week or two, I mean, he could launch an intensified attack. And if that is the case, the Speaker of the House ought to call Congress back into a special session, because we're in recess now, and we ought to debate it. There ought to be oversight, and we ought to vote on it. The Speaker should stand up to the president and stand for the powers of the legislative branch and stop being a coward. Mm-hmm.
0: So what would it mean if a war powers resolution was passed by the House and the Senate? What exactly would that force President Trump to do?
1: Well, if we were in sync, it would ultimately end funding for the war. I mean, that is how you end wars. We have to stop the funding, because this president will do whatever the hell he wants to do, and he doesn't care about the law. So, right now, these votes are largely symbolic. But I think it shows, where the majority of Congress stands on this stuff. Congress stands with the American people. Only 28% of the American people think this war is worth it. Everybody else is against it. I mean, and people are horrified by the fact that the United States of America, we're dropping bombs on elementary schools in Iran, when they'd rather have that money spent on building elementary schools here in the United States. I mean, we're committing human rights crimes in the conduct of this war as well.
0: So talk about last week, we saw Hegseth go before the Senate and talk about why the Pentagon needs tens of billions of dollars more in dealing with Iran, and how could the Democrats desert the soldiers. Very interesting, yeah. By the way, about the count on soldiers dead because of outcry. I mean, the last four soldiers, they were taken off the list of the dead because they died after President Trump declared ceasefire. They've been added back, as well as apparently something like 140 soldiers who've been hurt, have adding to something like well over 600 injured and 18 killed. That's U.S. Iran, we don't know the numbers.
1: Yeah, the lack of candor is concerning in and of itself. But the fact that the Secretary of Defense goes before the Senate and says, give me tens of billions of dollars more for this war, when they still have tens of billions of dollars in unspent money, tells you that they're thinking of a war that's going to go on for quite some time. Look, I mean, our defense bill budget now is going to be like $1.6 trillion when all is put together. I mean, that's like unbelievable. I mean, I think Dr. Strangelove would be impressed with that number. I'm a big critic of this administration, But even by their standards, listening to the Secretary of Defense speak before the Senate, I mean, he sounded like a lunatic. It sounded like there needed to be an intervention. He didn't answer the questions. And the questions that most people had is, you know, what is the strategy? What is the clearly defined mission? What is the goal? How do we get out of this? You know, when does this end? He had no idea. And he tried to make it a referendum on whether you support the troops or not. Supporting the troops means not putting them in harm's way to begin with. I mean, it's irresponsible for us to be deploying troops in a situation like this when the president and the secretary of defense don't have a plan at all.
0: So the question is, where do U.S. taxpayers, where their money goes? You are co-chair of the Hunger Caucus in the House of Representatives. If you can talk about the level of hunger in the United States with the Trump administration cutting food assistance, driving up child hunger.
1: Well, hunger is getting worse in this country. Over 50 million Americans are hungry or food insecure in the United States of America, the richest country in the history of the world. It's unconscionable, and as a member of Congress, I'm ashamed of that fact. Trump and the Republicans passed this big, ugly bill a year ago that went on to put new restrictions in place for SNAP recipients, more work requirements, and is a $200 billion cut to the program that's going to hit at the end of next year. Already, because of the paperwork and the work requirements, millions and millions of more people are without the benefit. Millions of children in this country have lost their food benefit. And it just seems to me that there's something fundamentally wrong when we have money for bombs, we don't have money to make sure people in this country get fed. And every dollar we invest in food and nutrition actually saves us money in a whole bunch of other areas. Kids learn better if they're not hungry when they go to school. People are less likely to get chronic diseases if they have access to good nutrition and food. But to cut this benefit, by the way, the worst of it's going to hit next year. That in this country that we're tolerating that level of hunger is astounding to me.
0: I also want to ask you about the divide in the Democratic Party. Former Congress member Rahm Emanuel, who served as President Obama's chief of staff, was mayor of Chicago, published an op-ed in The Wall Street Journal last week headlined, "The Bernie Bros Could Spoil Democrats' Midterms." He criticizes the role of DSA, Democratic Socialists of America. He wrote, "The DSA and others are saddling the Democratic Party with nominees whose wildly unpopular positions will protect Republicans from having to pay the price of Donald Trump's corruption and economic incompetence." Bernie Sanders responded on Face the Nation.
2: You have an establishment like Rahm Emanuel, who are dependent on billionaire campaign contributors who want to maintain the status quo. Then you have a progressive movement, which, by the way, what is getting these guys nervous is we are winning all over this country. It's not only Mamdani in New York City, it's in New Jersey, it's in Ohio, it's in Colorado. People are sick and tired of the Rahm Emanuels and the Democratic establishment and the Republican establishment. The American people are tired of a rigged economy, a corrupt campaign, finance system. They want real change. They don't want Rahm Emanuel and the establishment maintaining the status quo.
0: Can you respond, Congressmember McGovern?
1: Yeah, I mean, I don't think we should be arguing amongst ourselves about the decisions that voters are making. I mean, we need to respect the voters. Part of the reason why, you know, you see some of these candidates getting elected who the establishment doesn't really like very much is because people are frustrated that we're not fighting hard enough, that we're not standing up for bold solutions. People don't want to manage hunger. They want to end it. You know, people don't want to, you know, get another tax credit on health care. They want us to make sure they can afford their health care and that it is available for everybody. People don't want us to manage wars around the world. They want us to bring them to an end. So, I mean, I think we do our party great harm when we start to have this kind of infighting. I mean, I trust the people. And for me, I tell people all the time that whoever wins the Democratic nomination, in a particular race in my state, I'm going to support them.
0: So you have been in Congress for almost 30 years. You have championed democracy in Latin America. You were, as what, staffer for Congressman Moakley investigating the six Jesuit priests
1: who were murdered in El Salvador in 1989.
0: And found...
1: We found that they were murdered by the Salvadoran armed forces who were trained and armed by the United States government.
0: So you've been a major critic of U.S. policy in Latin America. I want to get your response to, well, you shared your response on the floor of the House last week about a new Red Scare. Right. The State Department accusing the Cuban government of waging a sustained campaign of subversion against the United States, claiming Cuba is backing a number of groups, including National Lawyers Guild, Code Pink, Pastors for Peace, National Network on Cuba, and they've subpoenaed a number of organizations, including the People's Forum down the road from here, Breakthrough News, and others. And I'm wondering your response to what is going on here.
1: I mean, I feel like the ghost of Joe McCarthy is appearing in Washington, D.C. right now. I mean, what this administration is doing by targeting its critics and members of the free press is what you would see in an authoritarian country. I mean, it is a drift toward fascism, if you will. And quite frankly, our policy toward Cuba is a disaster. It's an embarrassment. We should lift the embargo. We should have normal relations with the Cuban people. We should let the Cuban people decide their future. It shouldn't be decided by Marco Rubio or people in Washington. And right now, our intensified sanctions and embargo is resulting in starvation on the Cuban island, people not being able to get health care, people without electricity. I mean, it is a human rights crime, and it needs to stop. So I reject what the administration is doing, and I think our policy toward Cuba is a disaster.
0: I also want to ask you about the case of Beto Corral, a Colombian asylum seeker who was living in Arizona, detained at his home by U.S. immigration agents in June after he filed criminal charges against the Colombian far-right presidential candidate, Abelardo de la Espriella, who became president. He was deported to Colombia on July 16th. Shortly after he was detained, you wrote online, "I'm very troubled by allegations of coordination between American officials and Colombian political actors in this arrest. That would amount to our government aiding and abetting transnational repression." Explain.
1: I mean, there are foreign governments that, that target citizens from their country who come to the United States who are critics of their government. China does it, Iran did it, Pakistan, India does it, and so do a lot of countries in Central America. And the fact that we are sending this guy back to Colombia, Beto back to Colombia, where there's a new president, a right-wing president, who may end up jailing him or, God knows what else, is again, us being part of transnational repression. We are guilty of the things that we're criticizing other countries of doing. Look, I co-chair the Human Rights Commission in Congress. I think if the United States stands for anything, we need to stand out loud and four square for human rights. That means not sending people back to dangerous situations, whether it's in Colombia or Haiti or China or anywhere else.
0: Finally, the Israeli Prime Minister Benjamin Netanyahu is coming to Washington. He hasn't met with Trump personally in Washington, D.C. since the U.S. and Israel started bombing Iran at the end of February, that first day, right. The U.S. bombing that girls' school, the primary school in Manab. Here in New York, where you're visiting, the mayor investigated whether he could arrest Netanyahu because of the arrest warrant of the International Criminal Court. He concluded he couldn't, but raise that issue. And you have the majority of the voting Democratic caucus for the first time voting to end military aid except the Iron Dome to Israel, over $3 billion. Can you talk about what President Trump, who has been an ally of Netanyahu, what you want to see happen?
1: Well, what I want to see happen and what will happen are probably two different things. But President Trump, if he were truly representing the ideals of this country, would tell Benjamin Netanyahu to stop the war crimes. He is guilty of war crimes. I met with the Augusta Victoria Hospital staff online a week ago, and young children in Gaza who have cancer are not able to get the treatment they need, you know, less than an hour away because Netanyahu's government is blocking that. But there's no question in my mind that Netanyahu is guilty of war crimes. He should be held accountable. And we should not be sending one more penny to him to be able to conduct those crimes. I mean, it is that simple. If we care about human rights, we have to be consistent.
0: Jim McGovern, Democratic Congress member from Massachusetts for almost 30 years. Coming up, as Israeli settlers torch two mosques amidst a deadly surge in violence on the West Bank, and there are over 70 arrests on the West Bank alone this weekend, we'll speak to the Palestinian journalist Maryam Barghouti. She recently testified before the UN Security Council. Back in 20 seconds.

0: drama, Greed, by the Palestinian oud player and musician Huda Asfour, performing in our Democracy Now! Studio. This is Democracy Now!, democracynow.org. I'm Amy Goodman. We end today's show in the occupied West Bank, where Israeli settlers torched two mosques over the weekend in the latest wave of violent attacks on several Palestinian towns and villages.
1: This is a religious crime. It is a moral crime at all. They are thieves, and you can call them with all the bad descriptions because there is no human on the planet that torches a religious place.
0: This comes as Israeli military forces Saturday detained over 70 Palestinians in raids across the occupied West Bank. The arrest and attack on the mosque followed the killing of at least four Palestinians in the town of Tal Friday when Israeli settlers and soldiers opened fire on residents attempting to protect their homes. Two Israeli soldiers were also killed. Francesca Albanese, the UN Special Rapporteur on the occupied Palestinian territories, has condemned the intensifying Israeli settler attacks as, quote, pogroms against defenseless civilians, unquote. We're joined now by Mariam Barghouti, Palestinian writer and journalist based in Ramallah, joining us today, though, from Amman, Jordan. She recently addressed the United Nations Security Council on the crisis in the West Bank. Thanks so much for joining us again, Mariam. If you can start off by describing what happened this weekend.
2: Thank you, Amy. So what we saw over the weekend was an intensified campaign against Palestinians by the Israeli army and Israeli settlers, which should not be seen as separate at this point. The excuse and the justification that the Israeli military and officials such as Benjamin Netanyahu are using was the killing of two Israeli settlers that were in the West Bank raiding a Palestinian village or town. Now, if you peruse through Hebrew media, you'll think that they were Israelis that were simply hiking and were killed by Palestinians, when in fact they were settlers raiding the town of Tel, southeast of Nablus, north of the West Bank, and a Palestinian man was able to disarm one of the settlers and confront them. Now, the Israeli army responded by killing at least four Palestinians and then expanded in what is a familiar pattern of collective punishment, targeting the entirety of the West Bank, targeting former detainees, in specific, torturing them, ensuring checkpoints are closed, meaning Palestinians don't have access to life-saving resources such as hospitals, and they're targeting just daily infrastructure. So we're seeing what is happening is Palestinians are being imprisoned, essentially, in their own towns and villages, and then attacked by Israeli forces and armed Israeli settlers.
0: 86, at least, according to Al Jazeera, Palestinians have been killed in the occupied West Bank since the beginning of the year, including 20 fatally shot by Israeli settlers. The United Nations notes hundreds more have been wounded. We have about a four-second delay with you responding, Mariam. But talk about your message to the
2: Yes. So what we're seeing is that there is an escalation of killing Palestinians. This comes also in light of the impunity that Israel has received in Gaza. Now, in Gaza, you have the Israeli army, but Israeli settlers serve as an addendum to Israeli military practices. So we're not just seeing 86 Palestinians killed since the start of the year. We've seen more than 1,000 killed in the last 2 years alone. And this comes with an expansionist project. So the issue right here is territory, and it is being enforced and taken over forcibly through these violent attacks that create a hostile environment for Palestinians where simply their presence becomes unsustainable, because it means recalibrating just daily routine to calculate for Israeli violence.
0: Israeli Prime Minister Benjamin Netanyahu ordered a major security operation in the West Bank following Friday's attacks, reinforcing military units, canceling leave for troops. He is also coming to meet with President Trump tomorrow in Washington, D.C. Can you talk about, as you peruse the media from the Arabic language media, Hebrew language media, U.S. media, what people get most wrong about what's happening in the West Bank right now? And talk about how it compares to Gaza.
2: I think what is happening right now in the West Bank cannot be divorced to what is happening in Gaza, as well as places like Jerusalem. Now, what we are seeing is another form of genocide and ethnic cleansing. In Gaza, it is the complete obliteration of cities and towns and annihilation of families off the registry. And in the West Bank, it is taking different methods and forms, and that is through the use of the Israeli settler, military, and judicial system. Now, together, what they serve is what Israel wants to do is the Greater Israel Project. Now, it brings us back to the fact that this is a colonial regime that is engaging in crimes against humanity. How those crimes look may differ, but in the end, they serve the same purpose, and that is ethnically cleansing Palestinians in order to build this greater Israel in the region.
0: In your address to the UN Security Council, Mariam Barghouti, you talked about the dangers journalists like yourself face. If you can talk about the attacks on media workers, of course, we know that over 250 journalists, media workers have been killed by Israel in the last years since October 2023 in Gaza. And you also spoke about the targeted attacks on military personnel. We'll end with this question.
2: Yes, so the Israeli regime is targeting journalists, killing them in Gaza on the one end, likewise in Lebanon. And in the West Bank, what we're seeing is targeting them through mass detention as well as terrorizing campaigns. That is targeting their family members, invading their homes, violating their sources, as well as gathering information that should not be accessible to them. So they are targeting not just the personnel, but they are targeting the information. And this is one of the most dangerous aspects, because if we are unable to document, then the entire issue of testimony falls into debate. And this is where we are today, where someone welcomed to the United States that was presented for the crimes that were instigated by him and the entirety of the Israeli regime.
0: On Saturday, a group of Israel NGOs, including B'Tselem and Breaking the Silence, issued a joint statement saying, "We call on the international community to act now. Immediate pressure on Israel is required to stop further attacks, prevent pogroms and further killings, and ensure the protection of Palestinians in accordance with Israel's obligations under international law." We have 20 seconds, Mariam, if you can elaborate on this.
2: I think this time is not just for action, but to ensure genuine obstruction of Israeli capacity to continue in its crimes. It is not normal nor okay that a country that has is treated as a normal state. It is not normal to continue sustaining it with military aid. At a bare minimum, just obstruct its capacity to target human lives.
0: Mariam Barghouti, I want to thank you for being with us, Palestinian writer and journalist based in the West Bank, speaking to us from Amman, Jordan. She recently addressed the UN Security Council on the crisis in the West Bank. That does it for our show. Happy birthday to Sarah Nasser. I'll be in Martha's Vineyard Friday night, July 31st, to speak after a screening of Steal the Story, Please, in Vineyard Haven. Then on to Madison, Wisconsin, and Chicago, and to my hometown of Bayshore on September 17th. I'm Amy Goodman.

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Thank you for sharing your music Monday afternoon with OMFUG. I am Barely Gifted. Let's get this curated chaos started with a recreation recommendation from the String Cheese Incident.

I remember hair. It's kind of like time. It goes quick, so enjoy. If you got hair, enjoy it. That was Hair from the Cowsills. If you're old enough to remember the Partridge Family, the Cowsills were the prototype for what became television's The Partridge Family. We also heard Late Checkout, the title track from the new release from Carina Reichman, bassist, guitarist extraordinaire. She'll be in Denver, I can't remember, October, November, but please go check her out. Very talented young lady. And Kung Fu Girls. That was from the LP that started it all, the self-titled Blondie LP. And we started the set with String Cheese Incident and Let's Go Outside. Arc Valley Humane Society is offering a summer lovin' adoption program to help place pets currently in its care, including pets displaced by the Willow Fire. The program will continue while funding is available. Shelter hours, adoption information, and available animals can be found at arc-valley.com. 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Next up, a song from the Talking Heads from their LP Fear of Music. This actually, if you count the parentheses, this is actually one of the longest song titles that I'm aware of. It's pretty long.

0: need an excuse, 'cause I'm wearing my brand new shoes.
1: That was Paolo Nutini, and he's really excited about his shoes. You know, sometimes it's a shower, sometimes it's a shirt. In Paolo's case, it was shoes. So good for him. And before that, we heard Catch These Fists from Wet Leg, Superfly from Curtis Mayfield, where the LP sales outsold the movie. The movie was kind of a dud. And we started this set with Life During Wartime from the Talking Heads. The full official title of this song is Life During Wartime, parenth, This Ain't No Party, This Ain't No Disco, This Ain't No Fooling Around, closed parenth. That, my friends, is a long song title. The city of Salida has reopened the South Arc open space area following completion of major utility improvements. Visitors may once again access the open space and pedestrian bridge near the Hampton Inn. Construction continues near the Green Gate access point, which is expected to remain closed through the remainder of July. Visitors are reminded to follow posted signs and keep dogs on leash. The Salida Council for the Arts will host the second annual Dog Days Art Show on Saturday, August 22nd from 11 a.m. to 4 p.m. at Box of Bubbles, 206 East Street in Salida. The event includes a community art show featuring pet-themed artwork and a dog fashion show. Additional information is available through SalidaCouncilForTheArts.org. All right, what is up next? Up next, you know, I'll admit in advance it's cheesy. I'll admit I'm a fan. But this was a collaboration. The 80s had several of these that were fun, friendly, happy kind of collabs. So this one, I hope you enjoy it.

That was Goodbye Stranger from Supertramp. We also heard Careless Whisper, a cover of the Wham classic, the George Michael classic, however you want to refer to it. And that was Brigitte Calls Me Baby, the Chicago band that's on their second album now, and they are climbing the social ramp of commercial success. We also heard Float On from Modest Mouse, and we started the set with the cheesy, yes, 1980s collaboration between Jackson Browne and the big man, Bruce's big man, Clarence Clemons, and that was You're a Friend of Mine. The Salida Fiber Festival is accepting entries for its 10th annual Fiber Art Exhibition. The exhibition will be displayed during the Fiber Festival in September at the Paquette Gallery in the Salida Steam Plant. Entry information and deadlines are available at SalidaFiberFestival.com. 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Fun Street Family Arcade has vintage pinball, pool, air hockey, and other new and retro games to play with friends and family. 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They can be reached at 719-530-7447. Up next, if you're a fan of The Big Lebowski, of which it's near and dear to my heart. I mean, my granddaughter calls me Granddude. So I am kind of the dude, but enjoy.

That was Magnolia Mountain from Ryan Adams and the Cardinals. Before that, My Guitar, While My Guitar Gently Weeps from the Beatles, the well-known guitar work done by none other than Eric Clapton. And we started the set with the out-of-body experience brought to you by Kenny Rogers, and that was just dropped in to see what condition my condition was in. And as I said, Big Lebowski, I could watch that all day long. I could have the same way people watch It's a Wonderful Life during Christmas. I could probably watch Just Dropped In all day long. So fun. This program is supported in part by the Maverick Potter. Since 2008, Mark Rittman and his wife Suzanne have shared the tradition of artisanship with Salida. They feature original pottery by Mark and unique pieces from local and regional artists. The Maverick Potter also offers classes and open studio days. 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Since 2010, Little Cambodia has been Salida's source for pho and spring rolls. The restaurant hosts a dry market with noodles, sauces, and other Asian fare. Now in their new location on Highway 50 by the bowling alley, they are open every day from 11 to 8. Little Cambodia also caters in-house or on location. Thank you for listening to OMFUG with Barely Gifted. I am Barely Gifted, and the G in OMFUG is Gourmandizers, and I guess that makes you all music gluttons. So hopefully you're enjoying. We're about halfway through what I curated for this fine Monday afternoon. So up next, just some more music.

That was Not Strong Enough from Boy Jesus, a rocker from the very first Black Crowes LP, Thick and Thin. Collaboration of Mojo Nixon and Jello Biafra with Plastic Jesus. And we started that set with the drop from Sports Team. This is OMFUG. Thank you for streaming, listening, tuning in to KHEN 106.9 Salida. It's my pleasure, my honor. This is, I can't tell you how much fun this is. Salida Mountain Trails and the City of Salida Parks and Recreation Department will mark the reopening of the redesigned Salida Bike Park on Friday, July 31st at 10 a.m. on the F Street Trailhead. The event includes a ribbon cutting and first ride. Additional information is available at SalidaMountainTrails.org. The Central Colorado Humanist Sunday Science Fair program will present APOE4, a genetic risk factor for Alzheimer's disease, on Sunday, August 2nd at a church in Salida. Doors open at 9:30 a.m. and the presentation begins at 10. I'm Barely Gifted. This is OMFUG for your music gourmandizing glutton pleasure. Too many syllables, I think. Up next, something from Wilco.

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1: Buenas tardes, señoras y señoritas. Aquí está el DJ Héctor Bonifacio Echeverría Cervantes de la Cruz Arroyo Rojas. Esta es la radio que sacó a toda la estación donde el rock vive y no muere. Vamos a escuchar un par de temas de Queens of the Stone Age. Primero vamos a escuchar First It Giveth. ¡Qué música impresionante, temible y verdaderamente ahora! Van a ver, aquí va, aquí va, aquí va.
2: Well, that was a fun little ending to No One Knows from Queens of the Stone Age. Before that, it was Vertigo with Chicago's Beach Bunny, You and I from The Revivalists, and we started the set with Wilco and At Least That's What You Said. Sustainable Chafee will present Green Drink program on Colorado's upcoming extended Producer Responsibilities Recycling Program on Tuesday, August 4th. I don't know why I said the 8th. August 4th at Benson's Tavern in Salida, and Monday, August 10th at Strange Craft Brewing in Buena Vista. Both presentations begin at 6 p.m. This is OMFUG. I am Barely Gifted. Thank you for sharing part of your Monday afternoon with me. You're listening to KHEN LP 106.9 Salida. Really appreciate you joining me for this ride. We've only got about 15 minutes left or so, but we're going to start the next set with a solo effort from David Byrne.

That was Kelly and Louie, a.k.a. the Dolly Rots. I love watching their little tour updates where they take these mini tours and they take their kids with them. I mean, how cool would that be to have your parents be some really good, cool punk rockers? And Kelly has a show on Sirius XM that I really enjoy as well. That was Night Owl from the Dolly Rots, I should mention. And we heard a Reckless Eric cover by Cage the Elephant of Whole Wide World, a song he wrote when he was a youngster. He was a teenager, and then he eventually got the song published. And we started with David Byrne and a solo effort. That was Angels from David Byrne. Thank you again for listening. I should mention, what keeps you tuning in to KHEN? The music, your neighbors on the air, the local voices and stories. KHEN Community Radio is conducting a listener survey to learn more about the people listening across the valley and how the station can continue to grow and serve the community. 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I'm going to send you out with one. I try to end all these shows with some, I don't know if it's inspirational, but just something to feel good, something to think about, something to reflect back on community. But thanks for listening. This is Soulshine from the Allman Brothers.

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Grateful Dead, recorded June 6th, 1992 at Rich Stadium outside of Buffalo, New York. You heard the first half of set one, Touch of Grey, Greatest Story Ever Told, Althea, and It's All Over Now. We'll pick up right where we left off when the Grateful Dead Hour continues.

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1: Sing.
0: Where you could almost think that you see it double. A little more of a

0: On the fourth beat, everybody take a step back. Okay? One, three, take a step back. One, two, three, take another step. One, two, three, take a step back. One, two, take another step. One,
1: no, no, no, it's not working. It isn't working.
0: We didn't say sideways. Come on.
1: It doesn't work unless the people in the back move back.
0: I mean everybody, right?
2: That would be helpful.
1: These people are just backing into each other.
2: Everybody move.
1: It's hopeless.
0: One, two, three, take everybody a step back. One, two. One, two, three, take everybody a step back. One, two, take a step back. One,
1: this is the
0: two,
1: way the entire
0: three,
1: surface of the earth is going to be in 20 years. Okay?
0: Three, take a step back. One, two, three.
3: Everybody move back.
0: Two, three, take a step back. One, two.
1: Learn to love it now.
0: Two, three, take a step back. One, two, three.
3: Everybody move.
0: I got to tell you, these people up here are looking kind of bug-eyed, but I guess...
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Great record. 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

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This has been Grateful Dead Hour number 1975. Thank you for your kind attention, everybody. I'm David Gans, and I'll meet you back here next week.

Good afternoon, Salida, Colorado. It's 4 o'clock. Going off of the Grateful Dead Hour, brought to you by your community radio station. Always a distinct pleasure to be in here and do this Monday afternoon radio show. And I love what Kay Hinn is doing. I say we're on fire. And if they're not, I am. I hope everybody had a good weekend. I had a great weekend. I'll tell you a little bit more about that and some upcoming things and all kinds of good stuff. So I'll just get started here. You are listening to KHENLP 106.9, Salida, Colorado. Always said with a smile. Let's go. Oh, gotta turn it on. Hang on. Wasn't quite ready. I will be. Hang on. There we go. Always said with a smile.

Tenderfoot Transmitting Incorporated is a 501c3 organization doing business as KHEN Community Radio in Salida, Colorado, and we are very proud of what we bring you. KHEN programming includes all things local: music, public service announcements, and interviews with local people on a wide variety of topics. 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

And you are tuned in to Bacon, Lubbock, Tomato, Sandwich with Rick White.

I am happy to be back in Salida after living here in the early 1980s. I have two grown children, a son in Los Gatos, California, and a daughter in Austin, Texas. I have a love of the music that comes from West Texas, Lubbock, Texas. Hence the name of my show, Bacon, Lubbock, Tomato Sandwich. Join me as we explore the music of artists of this area, beginning with Buddy Holly, Waylon Jennings, and continuing with my all-time favorite, Jimmy Dale Gilmore. From there, we will continue with other performers in the country, singer-songwriter, Americana genre. Good afternoon.

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Good afternoon. What have we been listening to? We opened up this afternoon with David Lindley and El Rayo X. Looks So Good is a instrumental, and then Brother John. And that comes off of his Win This Record, 1982. And then 16th and Valencia from Tiny Television. After that, This Road from Reckless Kelly, Tweeter and the Monkey Man from the Traveling Wilburys, Blue Moon Waltz from Jimmy Dale Gilmore, Museum of Heart from Dave Alvin, and just closed out that set with Soon You'll Get Better from Taylor Swift. Now, you might ask yourself, what is Taylor Swift doing on a Texas country music radio show? Taylor Swift featuring the Dixie Chicks, and one of those Dixie Chicks, Natalie Maines, is from Lubbock, Texas. That's the tie. I hope everybody's doing well this afternoon. I'm just going to move on forward. This comes from Hogan and Moss.

Now the poster tell a bunch of fell. Hey, and left he's living in the cheap hotels. The desert's quiet and Cleveland's cold. So the story ends, we're told. 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You know, Pa.

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What we got going on over there? Yesterday was the monthly open mic, last Sunday of every month. We encourage everyone. It's a free event, donations accepted, concessions available. That was followed by the Integration Ensemble, and we had a pretty good crowd in there for the Integration Ensemble. Will Marsh, a global artist and guitarist who effortlessly integrates the rich tradition of many genres with elegance, imagination, and innovation. He has been performing sitar and guitar internationally for over two decades and collaborates with Grammy-winning musicians. Coming up, let's see. Coming up, part of the Sunday, A Church Sunday Summer Series, Rupert Waits and Ben Bedford. London-born, award-winning songwriter who has inspired over 50 songwriting awards and more than 20 cover recordings by other artists, including two full tribute albums recorded in Nashville and Los Angeles. Look forward to that show. And speaking of open mics, the Victoria Tavern, open mic Tuesday nights at the Victoria Tavern, 6:30 sign up, and that is hosted every Tuesday by Donovan and bartender, the lovely Callie. That's her night at the Victoria Tavern. I always try to get by there, and they get a good turnout. And does that about cover everything I wanted to talk to you about? Oh, somebody did their cover of this song yesterday at the open mic. Bob Dylan.

He felt alone and wished that he'd gone straight and watched out for a simple twist of fate. They walked along by the old canal, a little confused, I remember well.

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People tell me it's a sin to know and feel too much within. I still believe she was my twin.

Bob Dylan, A Simple Twist of Fate. And how are we going to do this? Let's listen to this one from Butch Hancock. That'll take us to the top of the hour, and we'll just keep her going. Good afternoon, everyone. Thank you for joining me.

the devil in us all. You were listening to KHENLP 106.9, Salida, Colorado. We can be reached at 719-539-1069, and we are located at 123 East 3rd Street in downtown Salida. P.O. Box 596, Salida, Colorado, 81201. KHEN.org on the World Wide Web. And you're tuned in to Bacon Lubbock Tomato Sandwich with Rick White, an exploration of the music born around Lubbock, Texas, beginning with Buddy Holly and using Lubbock's West Texas Walk of Fame as a guide through the musical heart of Texas. From there, we will continue with other performers in the country singer-songwriter Americana genre. Episode number 391 this afternoon on this 27th day of July 2026. Always a pleasure to have you here. I accept text messages at 408-761-3511. Thank you for your contact in that way. And let's just put on another song. This comes from Robert Earl Keane.

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Coming up next at KAGN is Twofers with Tanya. She comes on at 6 o'clock. And I got to sit in with for Tanya a couple weeks ago, and I very much enjoyed it. Twofers with Rick. And the hour went by very quick, and I have a little twofer offering for you this afternoon. This is a song that is like Jimmy Dale Gilmore's biggest hit. It's called Dallas. And here's a couple editions of Dallas. The first one was made in the early 70s, and then the next one is a live one done by the late, great Joe Ely. Here we go.

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Have you ever seen Dallas from a DC-9 at night? I don't know if I have. That was a song written a long, long time ago. And continues. He performs it in his sets. And the late great Joe Ely does a great job with it. From something called Live at Antone's, Austin, Texas. And moving right along, I've got 16 minutes after the hour. And we'll just keep her moving.

A Day with Temple Grandin in Salida, presented by Achieve. Achieve is a nonprofit that provides innovative job skills training for neurodivergent people. They are honored to welcome world-renowned author and advocate Dr. Temple Grandin for a full day of learning, connection, and community impact. They invite the entire community to join us for these meaningful events celebrating inclusion, practical wisdom, and the power of neurodiverse strengths. This is Friday, August 7th. There's a whole list of activities for the day, and I think Salida is very, very lucky to welcome Temple Grandin. Friday, August 7th. Things all day long. You'll hear more about that as we get closer.

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I'm getting close. A little less than a half hour to go. I might have to go get some more music. I've got a couple songs here. Let's see, they're both title songs to Steve Earle releases. Jerusalem and Transcendental Blues. I think a lot of Steve Earle's work, as many do.

couple there from Steve Earle. Title cuts to a 2002 release called Jerusalem. And then the second song came from a 2000 release called Transcendental Blues. Well, this has certainly been fun this afternoon. I'm kind of getting to the bottom of a playlist here. One of the musicians at the open mic at a church yesterday afternoon did his cover of this song, which is covered here. This is a Bruce Springsteen song.

I'm on fire from Willie Nile. That comes from the Light of Day tribute to Bruce Springsteen. It's a 2-CD set, and oh boy, it's so good. 20 or 30 artists doing their covers of Bruce Springsteen's hits. This is the way it should be. Entertaining each other, wandering free. Americana in my heart and soul. An exchange. The great outdoors, a weekend's greatest parts. Sirens of the parade, never to fade. Children on the shoulders of their fathers. Soft grass and rivers. The way it should be. Community. Safe and sound. It's been my pleasure to be here this afternoon. Got about 12 minutes to go. Tanya Waite will be in just shortly for Twofers with Tanya. Don't touch that dial.

Robert Earl Keane, Think It Over One Time. That comes off of Gringo Honeymoon. And is this going to be my last song? Almost. This comes from The Pines.

0: Tanya White has entered the studio. How are you this afternoon, Tanya?
1: I am very good. I've been very looking forward to this all day. I almost said all week. It felt like a week.
0: Yeah, all day, all week. I look forward to my shows here. And, yeah, the best part of my week.
1: Same.
0: Any special surprises for your listeners tonight?
1: I don't know about surprises. Well, Brandon Flowers dropped a new song on Friday. That's lovely.
0: I'm sorry, who did?
1: Brandon Flowers. He's the lead singer of The Killers. Have you heard of The Killers? But he has a solo country album coming out. You might actually really like it.
0: Oh, my gosh. I'm going to have to look into
1: you
0: that.
1: You might have to check it out.
0: Well, I'm going to go out with one more Steve Earle song. We've been listening to a little bit of him this afternoon. And this one comes off of a favorite album of his called El Corazon. And I've listened to this album 1,000 times at least.
1: Wow.
0: It's called Here I Am, and I'm Out of Here, and it's all yours after this song.
1: Thanks, Eric. Have a good night.
0: We'll see you soon.

I love good feedback. This is 106.9 LP Salida. This is Tanya coming at you with Twofers with Tanya. Thank you so much, Rick. Enjoyed your, I listened to the last 45 minutes of your show, and I was like, oh, it's a Steve Earle day. I love that. I was just mentioning to him, if you've ever never seen the show Tremé, you should check it out. Steve Earle is incredible in it. He's awesome. We're Twofers with Tanya. To remind anybody out there about my show, I like to do two from every artist. Sometimes I like to do an old and a new, but then sometimes I like to just do like two songs from a soundtrack or two songs that are the same song sang by two different people. Someone call that a cover. I like to just kind of mix it up. I got some new stuff out for you tonight and some old stuff because, you know, anything after 1999 is probably not my favorite, but I try. I give it a try. So to start, as I always do, I always start with you two. They're my favorite. Judge if you want, but I don't care. I love them very, very much. This first song is called Walk On from the All That You Can't Leave Behind album. Enjoy.